hope is one of the most powerful words in any language. No matter how difficult your situation in life, if you have hope, you can make it. But in a country or situation like ours, where life is getting more difficult, where can we find real hope? Stay with us and find the answer on A Word of Hope with Bishop David Sobrepeña.

0: In Mark chapter 10, verses 17 to 27, Jesus touched on the one thing that the rich young ruler was not ready to give up, his money and all that it brought. But if we are honest, we all have some things we would be very slow to let go of. It might be a good exercise for us to ask ourselves, what would be the most difficult thing for us to give up if Jesus asked us to do so? Whatever it is, it could be coming between us and our total following of Jesus. Today, in his message entitled, Rich But Lost Forever, Bishop David Sobipeña exposes the most important issue in the rich young ruler's life and the consequence of his decision.
1: I want you to turn your Bibles to the book of Mark, chapter 10, verse 17 up to 27. Now as he was going out on the road, one came running, knelt before him, and asked him, "Good teacher, what shall I do that I may inherit eternal life?" So Jesus said to him, "Why do you call me good? No one is good but one, that is God. You know the commandments? Do not commit adultery, do not murder, do not steal, do not bear false witness, do not defraud, honor your father and your mother." And he answered and said to him, "Teacher, all these things I have kept from my youth." Then Jesus, looking at him, loved him and said to him, "One thing you lack. Go your way, sell whatever you have and give to the poor, and you will have treasure in heaven. And come, take up the cross and follow me." But he was sad at this word and went away sorrowful, for he had great possessions. Then Jesus looked around and said to his disciples, "How hard it is for those who have riches to enter the kingdom of God." And the disciples were astonished at his words. But Jesus answered again and said to them, "Children, how hard it is for those who trust in riches to enter the kingdom of God. It is easier for a camel to go through the eye of a needle than for a rich man to enter the kingdom of God." And they were greatly astonished, saying among themselves, "Who then can be saved?" But Jesus looked at them and said, "With men it is impossible, but not with God. For with God all things are possible." The title of the message that I want to share with you is Rich But Lost Forever. Mayaman, subalit ligaw o hindi ligtas sa walang hanggan. Rich but lost forever. Now, let me just dive in to this passage today. There are many things to love and admire about this young man that the Bible, many scholars say, the rich young ruler. Meron siyang malaking hasyenda. A lot of people are dependent upon him because he is the owner and the employer. But there are many things to love and admire about this young man. He was full of enthusiasm to meet Jesus. Punong-puno siya ng enthusiasm. Gustong-gusto niya na makilala si Jesus. I'm sure na narinig niya ang patungkol kay Jesus sa kanyang mga kaibigan, sa kanyang mga employees. And so, he wanted to see Jesus. In fact, the Bible says he was running to meet the Lord. And one of the things that he knew he needed in his life is that he needed a hope, the hope of eternal life. Lahat po ng tao, they are intrigued about the life hereafter. They want to know what happened to them when they die, and after death, is there life after death? most of the religions in the world. They believe there is life after death. And so this young man, brought up as a Jew, he desired eternal life. He was of good moral character. That's one thing that's lacking today. Maaring masabi mo sa mga maraming mayaman at mga mayaman na mga politicians, they have a checkered, ika nga la, checkered moral character. But this young man,

Something is lacking in his life. So, nung tinanong po ni Jesus, sabi niya, do you know the commandments? Thou shalt not commit adultery. Thou shalt not kill. And all the other commandments. Ang sagot niya, Lord, mula po nung ako'y bata pa, since I was young, I was keeping those commandments. He said in verse 20, Teacher, all these things I have kept from my youth. Somehow, he knew that there was something lacking. And Jesus could discern his life that there is one thing, merong napakalaking sagabal sa kanyang buhay. This man, there is a big barrier in his life from this life going to heaven. A big barrier. And so, sabi ni Jesus sa kanya, you lack one thing. Secondly, Jesus touched the most important issue of his life. In Mark chapter 10, verse 21, then Jesus, looking at him, loved him and said to him, one thing you lack, go your way, sell whatever you have and give to the poor, and you will have treasure in heaven. Come, take up the cross and follow me. So in this conversation, Jesus touched the most important issue, the most important thing in his life that's keeping him from having eternal life. Anong sabi ni Jesus sa kanya? Go sell your possessions and give to the poor and you will have treasure in heaven. Now, apparently, money and material possessions were his important idols, idol of his heart. You know, Jesus knew his heart. Lahat ng tao ay alam ng Panginoon ang kanilang puso. Nababasa ng Diyos ang puso ng lahat ng tao. Ikaw at ako, kung tayo'y nakatayo sa Panginoon, when you're sitting down right before God, God can read your heart. And so Jesus knows the heart of this rich young ruler. The most important thing in his life is money, possessions. They were his idols of the heart. Do you know, brothers and sisters, that not only yung mga imahin made by hand are deadly to your spiritual life, to your soul, but there are idols that are as deadly in the hearts, that is being set in the hearts of men and women. And one of this idol is the idol of money and material possessions. Jesus knows the heart. Had he obeyed Jesus, he will not necessarily become poor. Let me explain to you why. He told the rich young ruler, sell all you have and give to the poor. But in contrast, Jesus did not mention money or possessions to Zacchaeus. Zacchaeus was a rich man. In fact, Zacchaeus volunteered to give. He did not mention it to Nicodemus, who was a ruler of the Jews. They were also wealthy. So, nakikita ng Panginoon kung ano yung hadlang sa iyong buhay upang makamit mo ang buhay na walang hanggan, ang buhay na papunta sa langit. So, he did not mention about wealth. But the thing is, this rich young ruler, he rejected the offer of Jesus. Do you know why? The main thing is that he rejected the invitation.
And what is that invitation of Jesus?

He invited everyone he encountered during his life on earth, come, follow me. Come, follow me. He rejected that. This is the key to being saved. This is the key to eternal life. So makikita po natin the rich man's faithful decision. I want you to look at Mark chapter 10, verse 23 to 25. Then Jesus looked around and said to his disciples, how hard it is for those who have riches to enter the kingdom of God. And the disciples were astonished at his words. But Jesus answered again and said to them, children, how hard it is for those who trust in riches to enter the kingdom of God. It is easier for a camel to go through the eye of a needle than for a rich man to enter the kingdom of God. This man went away sorrowful, for he had great possessions. Mas pinili niya yung kayamanan kaysa pagsunod kay Jesus. Mas pinili niya na hindi siya siguro i-criticize ng mga kaibigan niya, ng mga hasyendero noon, kaysa pagsunod kay Jesus. He was sorrowful or grieving to be deciding against Jesus. Sorrowful to forfeit eternal life. Now, that's the main thing. Jesus showed him how to have eternal life. And he said no. He was sorrowful because he's a slave to material riches. There was one guy from Australia. His name was Robert Holmes Accord. He was a billionaire. He was trying to corner the stocks of Colgate. And then when the financial crisis came, his stocks went down and he only had $100 million left. Australian investor. He was so depressed, he took a shotgun and killed himself. Now, tanongin ko kayo. How many of you will commit suicide if you only have $100 million left? Man, I would be happy if I have a million. Million pesos. But this is to illustrate to you the values of the world. They value more about material riches and possession rather than eternal riches and possessions that God has in store for us. Material possessions or being rich is not a guarantee for happiness. Oh, you know that by now. We know that by now. How many rich people are not happy? How many rich people in the world today that are miserable and depressed? Fourthly, Jesus warns that riches or possessions are obstacles that hinder rich people to enter God's kingdom. Sabi po niya sa verse 25 of chapter 10, it is easier for a camel to go through the eye of a needle than for a rich man to enter the kingdom of God. Now, I want you to picture this in your mind. Ang sabi ng mga iba, pambira naman, butas ng karayong. Now, the camel, kailangan na skinny camel talaga makapasok niyan. At that's the eye, they call that the eye of the needle during the olden days. Mahirap sila makapasok dyan. Pero makakapasok naman sila kung pipilitin. It is easier to enter for a camel to go through the eye of a needle. Ang sabi naman ng ibang scholar, kahit na totoong butas ng karayanan, even if you take that literal as they, you know, the eye or the hole in that little needle. With God, nothing is impossible. That's what the Bible says, right? Either God will make the eye of the needle bigger or make the camel really small to go through. Because there's nothing impossible with God. How many of you know nothing impossible with God? Hallelujah. Diyan natin nakuha yung nothing is impossible.
With God, all things are possible. Ano man po ang iyong situation ngayon, ano man po ang iyong problema ngayon, whatever, you know, you're going through, hallelujah, when God intervenes, He will intervene in your life. He will make a way when there is no way. He will give you a light in the midst of darkness. He is a miracle worker. He is a way maker. He is a promise keeper. And He's going to give you your miracles. Now let's go back to our main topic. It is not God's will for rich people to become poor. Ito po yung isa sa mga mistaken na idea ng iba. Bakit naman ako ma-born again? Bakit naman ako masisaved? Why do I have to be, you know, why do I want to be saved? Why do I follow Jesus? That means I'm gonna be poor. I'm gonna sell everything. Wait a minute. God will not contradict His word. Because here in Luke chapter 18, verse 28 to 30, then Peter said, "See, we have left all and followed you." Sabi ni Peter kay Jesus. So He said to them, "Assuredly I say to you, there is no one who has left house or parents or brothers or wife or children for the sake of the kingdom of God who shall not receive many times more in this present time and in the age to come eternal life." So if you happen to be rich and you gave it all for the kingdom of God's sake, God will make you even richer. Hallelujah! Because God will not be a debtor to anyone. Hindi po nagkakaroon ng utang na loob ang Diyos. O kung tayo binigyan ng magandang bagay ng mga employer natin, you know, meron kang utang na loob, a debt of gratitude. But God, wala siyang utang na loob. He doesn't owe anyone anything. Because God wants to bless His people. Hallelujah. While it's tragic for rich people to be lost, ito na, it's equally tragic for people who are poor or not so rich to be lost forever. Kasi ang napakahalaga, lalo na ngayong pandemya, ang talagang inaangad ng tao ay, you know, of course we all need to recover. We need money. Makarecover tayo. And that should be our prayer. And let me tell you, it is God's will for you to recover. Amen. What you lost, what the devil has stolen, God wants you to recover. If you believe that, say a big amen. Pero kung tragic na ang mga mayayaman are lost, it's equally tragic or even more so if you know you are poor and not so rich and you reject the offer of Jesus Christ, then you'll be lost forever. And the Bible says all the riches of this world is nothing. What shall it profit a man if he shall gain the whole world and lose his own soul? The pathway to receiving eternal life is through God's forgiveness and grace alone. Meron pong parable si Jesus sa Luke chapter 18 verse 9 to 14. There was this Pharisee who prayed and he said, "Lord, I thank you because I'm not like this publican, these tax collectors. I'm not like these sinners. I'm not like them." But then this publican, sabi pa niya, "I thank God that I'm not like other men, extortioners, unjust, adulterers, or even this tax collector. I fast twice a week. I give tithes of all that I possess. And the tax collector is standing off afar off, would not so much as raise his eyes to heaven, but beat his breast, saying, 'God, be merciful to me, a sinner.'" Anong sabi ni Jesus? "I tell you, this man went down to his house justified rather than the other. For everyone who exalts himself will be humbled, and he who humbles himself will be exalted."
The truth still remains. The pathway to eternal life is and salvation is found in Ephesians chapter 2, verse 8 to 9. For by grace you have been saved through faith, and that not of yourselves. It is the gift of God, not of works, lest anyone should boast. Now, as I conclude this message today, God wants rich people to be saved. Merong isa pang kapatid na sa Panginoon sa Europe. Nagpadala siya ng representative sa Pilipinas to see what could happen, what they could do here in the Philippines. At ito pong kapatid na ito, he started a small business, used car, you know, lot. Meron siyang used car dealership. And to make the long story short, in 25 plus years, siya yung pinakamalaking dealer ng mga Korean-made cars. Lahat na pumupunta sa Europe, dadaan sa kanya. Lahat ng Korean-made cars. And God bless him so much. And I was told yung kanyang representative, they are supporting more than 10 to 20,000 church planters around the world. They bought a airtime via satellite over Africa at ibang nation and radio stations helping, because he said that 10% daw ng kanyang income is far so abundant that he gives away mga 90%. So we need more rich people to be saved, because God can bless you if he can trust you with riches. Amen? Then all things are possible with God. Whatever you're going through right now, and I'm sure some of us who are here, you're struggling with finances, your business. Let me tell you, put your faith in Jesus. Don't make money the most important thing in your life. Don't make it an idol of your heart. Make Jesus Lord of your life. Commit everything to him, and God will give you ideas. God will help you recover, and he will even restore to you many times more than what you have lost. Just give your heart to Jesus.

0: I believe that the Holy Spirit is speaking in your hearts this very moment about your need of Jesus Christ as personal Lord and Savior. I want you to pray this prayer sincerely. 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This I pray in Jesus' name. Amen.
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1: Good morning mga ka-HB-HB. Di ba may mga moments na parang gusto lang nating mga wives makipag-usap sa ating mga best friends? Yung alam mo na maiintindihan ka din. So this morning, I pray that this episode will be a safe space for all the wives out there as we talk about a sensitive topic, verbal abuse in marriage. Join me in our episode entitled, Words Can Wound, But God Can Heal. One of the deepest pains in marriage is not always physical. Hindi naman laging kapag nasasaktan ka. Sometimes it's the words that leave the deepest scars, hindi ba? Harsh words, constant criticism, mga insulto, paninigaw sa'yo, and all this can slowly break your spirit na nawawalan ka ng pagkatao, nang hihina yung self-confidence mo. So if you have been hurt by your spouse's words, know that healing is possible. What are the three ways to heal from verbal abuse in marriage? Unang-una na nga, bring your pain to God. Yun naman talaga yung una, di ba? 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Don't carry it alone. Pour out your heart to God in prayer. Dahil nakikita niya bawat luha, bawat sakit, bawat mga conversation na tinitiis mo kapag nasasabihan ka ng hindi maganda. And, you know, the Lord understands your wounds. No one else can see it but God. So as you surrender your pain to Him, He begins the healing that no person can give. Yun ang unang-una. 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Sa Kanya ka magbuhos ng sama na loob. Sa Kanya ka magsumbong. Number two, don't let their words become your identity. Remember, you are not what your husbands are telling you. Just because someone repeatedly calls you worthless, or failure, or walang sinabi, walang narating, or kung ano-ano yung mga tinatanim sa'yo, remember, it doesn't mean na tama yon o yun ka. Your value is not determined by your spouse's words, but by what God says about you. Mga wives, you are loved, you are chosen, and precious in God's sight. So panghawakan mo yan. Hold on to this truth instead of the lies spoken over you. And number three, choose healing instead of bitterness. Kapag verbally abused ka, andali talaga na magalit, magkimkim, i-bottle up yung pain at mga sama ng loob mo. It's easy for you to develop resentments para sa asawa mo. But remember, healing does not mean pretending that nothing happened or allowing abuse to continue. It means refusing to let anger and resentment control your heart. So forgive as God leads you. Seek wise help when needed and trust Him to restore what has been broken. Mga kaagapay, the words spoken in a home have the power to build or to destroy. Kaya mag-ingat po tayo. Choose to speak life. And if you've been wounded by hurtful words, remember this. God can heal every heart that is surrendered to Him. The scars may be real, but you know what? His grace is greater. Lagi po nating tandaan na ang mag-asawang sabay manalangin na pagtatagumpayan lahat ng suliranin. Ako po si Claire Pineda para sa Happy Bahay, Happy Buhay!
0: Happy Bahay, Happy Buhay! 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

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There are prayers that remain unanswered. There are disappointments that we didn't expect. There are painful seasons we wish we could avoid. Yet, God's word assures us that even when we cannot understand what He is doing, we can trust that He is working. God is working for your good. Kung merong ginagawa ang Panginoon sa buhay mo, kapatid, magtiwala lamang po tayo. 11:15 ang ating oras bago natin batiin ang mga kaibigan natin na nagsiselebrate ng kanilang kaarawan. 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

I praise and thank my loving Lord for special moments we have this day. His goodness and His mercy

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Romans chapter 8 verse 28. Siguro sa iba memorize na po nila ito, no? Romans chapter 8 verse 28, and I will be reading from the New King James Version. Sabi dito, "And we know that all things work together for good to those who love God, to those who are called according to His purpose." Romans chapter 8 verse 28. So, ang background po nito, Apostle Paul wrote Romans to encourage believers na that time they are facing trials and uncertainties. So, dito sa letter ni Paul, manotice natin na sinabi niya, all things work together for good. Hindi po all things are good. No? Hindi siya all things are good. But instead, he says, all things work together for good. There is a difference, right? All things are good and all things work together for good. Kasi sa buhay natin, na-experience talaga natin yung pain, no? Some situations are unfair, no? Some losses are heartbreaking. Lalo na pag ikaw ay kinuha doon sa iyong comfort zone. 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Pero, God is able to take even the difficult parts of our story and use them for His greater purpose. 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So, the same din sa ating Diyos. God sees the complete picture while we often see only one small part. Alam ni Lord ang buong story, the whole book of our life. 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So, even when life feels confusing, God is still in control. So, even when we cannot see His hand, always remember that we can trust His heart. 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

ways higher than your ways, and my thoughts than your thoughts. 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God sees what we cannot see. His plans are always higher and better than ours. So anong gawin natin? Depend on God's wisdom. How can we trust God when we don't understand what He is doing? Remember the word good. Give your burdens to God. 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Obey when it's difficult, or even when it's difficult. And last, depend on God's wisdom. Praise God. Sa natutunan natin ngayong umaga. One of the greatest example of God working all things together for good is the cross of Jesus Christ. To many people, the cross looked like defeat. It looked like suffering. It looked like failure. But what appeared to be tragedy became the greatest victory in history. Through the death and resurrection of Jesus Christ, God provided salvation for the world. Today, because of Jesus, because of what Jesus Christ has done, we can receive forgiveness of sins, eternal life, and relationship with God. Siya yung naging bridge natin. Siya yung only way, the truth, and the life. Si Jesus Christ. Kaya tayo po ay magkakaroon ng relationship with God. Perhaps there are things happening in your life that you don't understand. Remember this. If God could bring salvation through the cross, He can certainly bring purpose through your trials. So, sabi nga, mess become a message. Ang test, it becomes testimony. Continue to trust Him. He is still writing your story as He is working for your good and His glory. Ito po ang programang Pagdayaw Kag Pagpasalamat. Tandaan natin, what you do not understand today may become tomorrow's testimony. Trust God's process, trust God's timing, and trust God's heart. This is your friend, Miga Jen Robles Librado. God is always working even when you cannot see it. Keep trusting Him in every season. Ito po ang awitin, Ulan sa Panalangin.

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1: 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Kuya Ted, 1143 DZMR Santiago City, Isabela celebrated 15 years of God's faithfulness. 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
2: During my early years, before FEBC decided to have a radio station here in Isabela, sabi ko, bakit ang mga radio stations of FEBC are only concentrated in the south and part of Luzon? So wala dito, sabi ko, sa north. And there are lots of tribes and communities that have not been reached yet. So in the celebration of this 15th year, we are grateful to God for how He is working, that we have now little by little infiltrated, or we have little by little reached out to these communities.
1: It's a good thing that you pointed that out, Kuya Ted, because that's the mission of FEBC, reaching people who are the hardest to reach with the gospel message. That is our heart, no? Especially those in isolated communities, especially up in the mountains, and reaching them through their particular tribal language, no? Their unique tribal language. So how does DZMR reflect that mission of FEBC?
2: We have already 7 different heart languages of the different cultures and tribes here and communities in Isabela and Cagayan Valley, particularly also in the Cordilleras that we have been serving. The majority of the people here are Ilocanos, and we have the Ibanags, we have the Itawit, we have the Igorots, the Kankanais. We also have a broadcast for the Kalanguya, the Ifugaos, which is one of the largest listening speaking language in the afternoon program. Lastly, we have the Ayangan language broadcast that we have now in the station.
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2: This 1000 PM radio project is intended indeed to reach out to the communities up there in the mountains to proclaim the gospel of the Lord Jesus Christ until all have heard. We'll share this also to people with disabilities, the PWDs, who could not get out, who cannot go to churches to listen to the gospel. And also, we're giving radios to persons deprived of liberty. We have a person deprived of liberty who was given a radio. He was given a sentence for life imprisonment in the National Beloved Prison. There, he came to know the Lord Jesus Christ. And miraculously, by God's grace, he was released for his good behavior, having been transformed as a Christian while he was in detention. At nung siya ay ma-release, nung siya ay mapalaya na, naging bahagi ng kanyang desire o ng kanyang kagustuhan na maabot itong mga tao na naging katulad niya na isang bilanggo. His ministry now is reaching out to the people of deprived of liberty here at Santiago City.
1: It's a wonderful example of how the Lord uses

0: doon by a road trip, it will take us about 5 hours or even more to be able to reach the place. But we are thankful because we have partnered with the New Tribes Mission Philippines and the Ethnos 360, who help us transport these portable missionary radios to the various places using the helicopter of the Ethnos 360.
1: I can see the essence of partnership in what you're saying. You know, different partners, New Tribes Missions Philippines, Ethnos 360, and FEBC Philippines, all working together to reach people in hard-to-reach areas, no? For them to hear the good news through our broadcasts. When we went to one of the communities and we land on top of the mountain and we engage communities there, and I've heard this, no? When we take pictures, they would say, tag me. Tag me, no? So that means these people are also, these communities are also in social media. How do you see new technology helping us to continue reaching these communities?
0: The trend of the times now is very challenging on the part of DZMR. And we are endeavoring also to reach out to these communities. Other than the broadcast or the terrestrial radio, we'll be able to reach them up through other media platforms. Kailangan na namin na gumawa ng mga content na pasok at swak sa pangangailangan ng kahit na mga nasa bundok. Even the youth in the lowlands have to be reached with the new content that we have to be keeping our listeners.
1: 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What is your prayer and vision for 1143 DZMR Missions Radio moving forward, particularly in reaching the people that we serve, communities, yung partners that walk alongside us, and using many tools in media for the wider gospel impact?
0: Firstly, we encourage our listeners and other partners to keep praying. Number one is to pray for FEBC. Weekly, pinadadala ko yung ating mga prayer list para sa ating mga group chats para sila ay ma-inform at patuloy na manalangin sa atin. Ikalawa, because we're a non-commercial stations, nakikilambing po kami sa ating mga listeners to partner with us with your financial support. So this is our prayer na sana lumago pa at patuloy pang dumami ang mga tagapakinig. Marami ang mananalangin, marami ang magpa-partner sa atin through their financial love gift support at partnership sa pamagitan ng ating mga broadcast. Hanggang ang lahat ng mga taga-Region 2, taga-Cordillera ay makarinig ng mensahe ng Panginoong Hesus Kristo.
1: Maraming salamat, Kuya Ted. 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Thank you for tuning in. This has been Luis Miguel Castillo for the FEBC Report. Until next time, take care and God bless.
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Sing it one more time. I found the joy of the Lord is our strength. The name of the Lord is our banner, our help. God, we bless your name.

your days are kept positive and encouraged by Listener's Touch on 1062 DXKI.

That was the song from Matthew West entitled Don't Stop Praying. Indeed, there is power in persistence, no? Sa subong hapon, abiyan ako mag-share sa inyo sang inputs sa pulong sang Ginoo. You know, the Word of God is composed of 7,000 to 8,000 promises. 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Secondly, wala naton yung pangayo. And we know that prayer is our communication line with our Heavenly Father, where the Word of God is the food to our soul, then prayer is the air that we breathe. Amo ina ang ginhawa sang aton mga kalag, kag sang aton nga mga tagipusoon ang pagpangamuyo. How many people today are struggling with anxiety? They are struggling with so much of physical complications, no, emotional, mental problems, simply because they don't know how to pray. They don't know how to cast their cares upon the Lord. Hambalbalas ang pulong sang Ginoo, cast your anxiety unto God, for He cares for you. 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And yet, when you started your day with prayer, with worship, and word from God, your heart is secure. Siling pa sang amon nga mentor, Pastora Emma Claudia Castellanos from MCI, Mission Charismatic International. Those who pray, govern. Those who praise, govern. 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And as I said, no, there are 7,000 to 8,000 promises in the Bible, and if you will divide that in 1 year, 365 and one-fourth days, we could be able to claim at least 22 promises of God
every day, daily, nga lain-lain. Imagine mo na, pila kaya ka-promises ang imong nahibaluan lang. Pila lang kaya ka word, security, assurance ang may arak ka when there is at least 22 promises that you can claim every day, not the same. This is the reason why the Lord said in Hosea chapter 4 verse 6, my people are destroyed because of lack of understanding. Amo gani ni abyan nga importante gid nga may panahon kita sa pagbasa sa pulong sa Ginoo, sa pagpangamuyo, sa pagpamalandong. Yes, everybody is busy. But I want to tell you, if you are not able to spend time with God every day, early in the morning, kaupod ang Ginoo, you will be under Satan's yoke. Indeed, busy ka gid man, being under Satan's yoke. And as I have come to continue to contemplate on the power of prayer and studying, no, nagabasa sang libro, I have come across some principles to an answered prayer. Inisilaya, ano lang ni, pipila sa mga prinsipyo para ma-receive naton ang promised of God, because every promises written in the Bible has a corresponding principle. So importante nga hindi mo lang balanon kung ano ang mga promises nga ara sa pulong sang Ginoo, kundi balanon mo man i-discover mo kung ano ang mga principles required for those promises. In Hebrews chapter 11 verse 6, it says here, and it is impossible to please God without faith. Anyone who wants to come to Him must believe that God exists and that He rewards those who sincerely seek Him. One of the principles to answered prayer is praying in faith. Ang pagpangamuyo nga may pagtuo. Ano ining kinatawag nga pagpangamuyo nga may pagtuo utod? Number one, when you pray, be on purpose. When I say be on purpose, you need to ask according to the will of God. Balan mo abyan, God cannot answer prayer

this one to read a proverb a day, one chapter, kung ano na siya nga date, no? Kay subong July 16 kita, so Proverbs chapter 16. There is a verses 3 to 4. Commit your actions to the Lord and your plans will succeed. The Lord has made everything for His own purposes. Kung aton ini pamalandungan utod, kag aton ini nga i bulay-bulayan, no? Pagbulay-bulayan bala sa in accord to praying in faith, a prayer that pleases God is prayer in faith. Kinanglan, ara kaanay dito sa i-commit mo gid ang tanan mga desire sa Ginoo. You just simply lay your desire and ask the Lord, Lord, is this according to your purpose? Is this according to your will into my life? Because I have come to understand that you made everything for your own purposes. Na gina-allow mo ang mga butang nga matabo, gina-allow mo ang mga prayers nga masabat according sa imong purpose kag according sa imong will. And that's the first thing that kailangan natin bala nga i-acquire. Kailangan natin intindihon na ang Ginoo, Diyos siya, kag i-allow niya lang ang mga bagay-bagay nga matabo sa aton kinabuhi, even prayers to be answered when it is made according to His purpose. That's number one. No? May ako gin-prepare nga apat ka P in praying in faith. That's number one, be on purpose. Number two, be precise. Ano ibig sabihin sang precise? No? Our faith must be clearly directed toward a goal. Saling ni Dr. David Yong Gicho sa iya libro, Prayer That Brings Revival. Our faith must be fixed on a definite and sure target. Our faith, no, like a rocket fired from a missile launcher, is on a definite target. Parehas man pala sa computer nga, kung kay uhon siya, fix siya on the proper coordinates, amo man ina ang aton nga prayers. Dapat, and shall I say, the principle of praying in faith is that our prayers must be targeted. One time, a man asked him, Pastor, please pray for the Lord to bless me. Siling niya, what kind of blessing do you want? Now, this is the principle. Praying in faith means we need to be precise. We need to be specific. Siling niya, ano nga klase ka blessing ang gusto mo? Because there are thousands of blessings in the Bible. As I have told you, no, that there are 7,000 to 8,000 promises in the scripture. And what kind of blessing do you want? You must be specific in order to get answered. If you are not, how will you know when God has answered you? Nga gusto gid sang Ginoo nga specific kita sa aton nga pagpangayo kag pagpangamuyo. Kay tungod abiyan nga gusto niya ang glory sa iya. Sa pag-pray mo sang specific nga prayer, kag nasabat na na siya, mabalaan mo gid, kag mahambal mo sa kaugalingon mo nga, this was what I prayed for and the Lord answered my prayer. And so you can now give God the glory and honor. Isa sa karakter sang Ginoo, hindi niya gidya i-share ang iyang glory. And so that's the reason why we need to be very specific. If you need financial blessings, don't just ask God, Lord, buligi ko, i-bless ko sang kwarta. You must pray.

Lord, I need 10,000 pesos. Lord, I need 20,000 pesos. Lord, I need 100,000. Lord, I need 1 million pesos. No? You really need to be very specific, because that's how the Lord responded. God has always responded to direct and specific prayers. You know, si Lord bala, in Genesis chapter 1 and chapter 2, everything He does has a plan and purpose. Nakaplano. We are told that God created within specific time frames called days. Okay? Day 1, day 2. No, amo na si Lord. Precise, specific, directed, on purpose, in plan. This is the reason why He wanted us to do the same. He is a precise God, and He expects us to pray precisely. Faith is the substance of things. Faith is not the substance of generalities, but of definite things hoped for. Hebrews chapter 11 verse 1 says, faith shows the reality or the evidence of what we hope for. It is the evidence of things we cannot see. And so the next time that you pray, you have now the principle of praying in faith, and that is to pray specific. Precise. Okay, direct. Lord, I desire that You would bless me with house and lot. Amo ni Lord, pila ka bilog. I want to share you a bit of my testimonies and one of my prayer requests to God. I am a mother of 4 children. No, ang panganay naman ni Pastor Hedison is grade 8 now sa opening sa Philippine Science High School. Thank You, Lord, for that favor. This son of us is very precise and specific sa iyang gusto. Grade 1 pa lang siya. Sila niya sa amo ni Pastor, Papa, Mama, gusto ko mag-school sa Philsci pag mag-high school na ako. He was so specific with his desire and his plan. Grade 1 pa lang na siya, no? He is this kind of child that have a faith na very precise. And so we told him, anak, you need to pray for that desire, but you also have to do your part. You need to study hard para mag-abot ang time na kailangan mo na mag-exam. With the favor and the grace of God, you can be there. And after 6 years, in-answer ni Lord ang iyang prayer. What an amazing faith. Amugaliin na ang klases ang faith utod nga kinanglan naton para masabat ang aton pagpangamuyo. Subong naman, grade 7 pa lang siya, manu grade 8. Kaya sa Monday pa man mag-open ng schools, ang Philippine Science High School, mayara naman siya sang specific prayer and desire for his college. Saling niya, Mama, I wanted to study abroad during my college. So, we don't limit God in His life. But what I'm trying to say here is, indeed the Lord answers specific prayer. That's a principle, and you have to do the same. I have a lot of testimonies nga pwede ma-share sa imo abiyan kung paano nga ang Ginoo nagasabat sang amon pagpangamuyo nga directed, precise, and specific. Because He is a God of specifics. Okay? Faith shows the reality, the evidence of what we hope for. It is the
evidence of things we cannot see. Definite things we hope for, not generalities. Kaya ang tuod-tuod nga pagtuo sa Ginoo, kabalo siya kung ano gid ang ginapangayo niya sa Ginoo. The third principle is be persistent. To pray in faith, we must remove all obstacles that may negate God's answer. The prayer of faith requires us to praying continually until we have the assurance in our hearts that God has heard us and the answer is on its way. I would like to give credit to the man of God nga naging mentor ko, nga wala siya kabalo, no, in my prayer life, and that is Dr. David Yonggi Cho. Nga patay na siya, pero ang iyang legacy of prayer remains, no, from generation to generation, and it impact me personally. Kaya mo nang gina-share ko man sa inyo. Again, ang pagpangamuyo nga may pagtuutod, nag-require siya sang continuous nga praying until we have the assurance sa aton nga hearts nga nabatian kita sang Ginoo and the answer is on its way. That's faith. Hindi mo pa siya nakikita, pero padayon ka nga nagapangamuyo, padayon ka nga nagadeklarar sang imong specific prayer, padayon ka nga nagapangamuyo according to the will of God in your life until you feel it that it is already heard. Kaya gani nagawas inang aton nga principle nga push. Push means pray until something happens. When we say something happens, first something is happening in your heart that you are assured that you are heard in heaven. In Romans chapter 10 verse 17, no, ang pulong sang Ginoo nagatudlo sa aton. So faith comes from hearing, that is hearing the good news about Christ. Faith comes from hearing. Ang original Greek manuscripts ini, wala gid siya sang definite na article, but it is better translated as faith comes by hearing. Ako means understanding. Hearing by a word from God. Ano ba't silingon sini? In prayer, faith is released when we pray. When we are given understanding into our hearts that God has heard and we receive His assurance, a word, no, pulong, specific communication, no, kaya ang silinga, faith cometh by hearing. Ang faith diri is understanding sang word, no, may ara ka sang ginapang kaptan that the Lord really speak to your heart. Ini siya utod ma-experiencean mo lang gid pag nagapangamuyo ka. That's something that you cannot understand, even not, you cannot articulate into words, but deep in your heart, you know that God has already answered your prayer and the answer is on its way. Yet, if we stop praying bago mag-abot ng ina ng assurance, then we may not have generated sufficient faith to get our prayer answered. Hamuni gani ang rason nga dapat tuloy-tuloy. 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But I wanna tell you something. Even when you don't see it, He is working. Even when you don't know it, He is working.
That's why you need to keep on praying. Keep on. No, ambalsang aton nga kanta kagay na. Don't stop praying. Because you need to receive that assurance in your heart. Kaya kung hindi na siya matabo, there will be no enough generated sufficient faith nga ma-receive naton ang sabat sang aton nga prayers. In line with this, we must also watch our confession. Amo ni siya ang isa sa kinabantayan ko man, no, sa akong sarili personally. Because our confession, according to Romans chapter 10 verse 9, is always linked to our faith. So often, Christians negate the answer to their prayers because they begin to confess negative statements. Importante ni nga pamalandungan uto. Be careful of your confession. Maybe you have already identified your specific prayer request, pero ara ka bala sa tong hinambalan bala nga nagpray man ko pero ambot lang kung i-answer ako ni Lord. I prayed but I don't think God will do it. That's very, very negative, no? Negative gid ina siya kaayo. Dani bantayan naton. Never try to work on God's pity by your negative confession. Why? God doesn't respond to pity. He responded and He always responds to faith. God cannot be manipulated by self-pity. Amo na ang problema diri abyan. Hindi ginaton ma-manipulate ang Ginoo sa aton nga paluoy-luoy, no? Sa aton nga self-pity. Because God, again, Hebrews chapter 11 verse 6, it is impossible to please God without faith. And so therefore, God only responded to faith. No, kuha sa imo nga huna-huna ng wala sang may nakaintindi sa akon, nobody cares about me, nobody loves me. Clear out all the self-pity and begin to move in faith. Because that what it takes for an answered prayer. Your attitude may determine the level of faith in which you pray. If your confession is negative, it reveals that your heart is also negative. Out of our hearts, our mouths speak. Amen. Yet a positive confession will cause you praise God for the answer even before you see it. Ang positive nga confession, ang heart nga may pagtuo will always say, thank you, Lord. Salamat, Lord, sa answered prayer. Salamat, Lord, nga gin-provide mo na ni. Salamat, Jesus, nga ginbayaran mo na ni 2,000 years ago on that cross when you shed your blood, when you were nailed on the cross. Lord, imo na niya nga ginbayaran. Imo na ni siya nga gin-answer ang akon nga mga needs. You will wake up in the morning knowing that God has heard you and you will confess with your mouth praise and thanksgiving. This kind of discipline and practice will build your faith and will cause the hand of God to move on your behalf. Again, I told you, there are 7,000 to 8,000 promises that we can claim every day, but we need to have prayer in faith. We should not confess negativity. Hindi na pwede mag-self-pity. Kaya hindi nagasabat si Lord sa self-pity. Nagasabat si Lord sa pagtuo nga may ara ang iyang mga anak. And lastly, before I end, be pure. No, kagaina, be on purpose. Second, be precise. Pangatlo, be persistent. And pang-apat, be pure. This is very, very important.
We must clear all of the sin out of our lives to move in the prayer of faith. For if our heart condemned us, sailing sa 1 John chapter 3, verse 21 to 22, then we have confidence toward God. And whatsoever we ask, we receive of Him, because we keep His commandments and do those things that are pleasing in His sight. If you have sin in your life, confess it to the Father quickly. No? Don't wait until the second day, no, until the morning. Do it right away. Clean your heart before God, because repentance unlocks blessing. The time of refreshing will be coming to us when we repent. No, Acts, in the book of Acts, it teaches us. Manang ako nga, naging contemplation and meditation for these past days of this week, because there is really great things that happened to us. No, maybe later on I can share you a testimony about that. But if you have sin in your life, confess it, repent. Clean your heart before God so that there might be a clear channel of prayer between you and your Heavenly Father. 1 John 1:9, if we confess our sins, He is faithful and just to forgive us our sins and cleanse us from all unrighteousness. God can keep every obstacle of sin, bitterness, hatred, or fear from blocking the measure of faith that has been given to us. That measure of faith can grow and develop so that we may pray in faith. Now is the time to begin to pray in faith. Now is the time. Hindi buwas, hindi sunod ng adlaw. As you hear this message, as you hear this voice, it's not my voice. It's the voice of the Holy Spirit calling you to pray in faith, because He is a good, good Father. He has a plan for us to prosper us, not to harm us, but to give us hope and future. Loving and Heavenly Father, we are so thankful for Your Word. Thank You, my God, that Your Word is full of promises and so full of principles that we can exercise to really experience Your miracles, blessings, healings, transformation to our hearts, to our family, restoration, refreshing to us, and most importantly, Lord, ang amon Ginoo nga pag kakilala sa imo, that we will have this genuine encounter with You every day in the secret place, in that secret place called prayer, in that secret place called worship, watered with faith. We are so thankful that indeed, O God, nothing is impossible to those who believe in Your name. Gani salamat gid amay sa imo balaan nga espiritu nga amo nga nakipag-istorya sa amon subong hapon. 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That indeed, Lord, we will not let the day pass. Hindi ka namon may experience. And there in the shelter of the Most High, in the shadow of the Almighty, we will find our refuge, our fortress, and the favor befall unto us. In Jesus' name, amen. 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
kanami pa nga i-discuss kag pamalandungan sa pulong sang Ginoo, pero wala na kita sang oras. 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Ako si Pastora Ning Lumasag, sa pangalan sang amon senior pastor. It happens to be my husband, Pastor Edison Lumasag from Grace Testament Global Ministries Incorporated. Nagapadumdum sa aton tanan, the time well spent with God is always a precious moment.

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2: 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And today, we will have a very exciting episode because you will join with me guys dito sa day in my life ko here in Dubai. So right now, we are still in our Dubai travel series and we have been to different places na. Pero right now, I will show to you guys yung mga very affordable transportation systems dito, no? Sa Dubai, na para ka na din pumunta sa isang tourist attraction. And not only that, for this episode, you will go to 4 places here in Dubai where you can add to your Dubai travel bucket list. When people think of Dubai, they think about going to the desert. But actually, guys, hindi lang puro desert sa Dubai. Actually, Dubai has a lot of body of water dito sa place na to. Whether seaside view siya, whether waterfront view, whether beach view or bay view. Kahit anong view na may water, madaming lugar dito sa Dubai. A very refreshing talaga to see for a country that is known for having a lot of desert places talaga. So when you come here, guys, this is an episode that will show you another side of Dubai. So our checklist for today is 4, guys. Number 1, to ride a boat in Dubai Festival City. Number 2, to see the Dubai Marina at night. Number 3, to explore Dubai's waterfront market. And number 4 is to go to a beach in Lemer Beach, Dubai. So guys, if you want to see the video of our travel episodes, don't forget to tune in our Facebook page dito sa 702DZAS-FEBC Radio. And guys, by the way, please like and share our Facebook page, Real Travel. So dun nyo po makikita lahat ng ating travel episodes. So let's go back to our episode. Right now, guys, we are going to the Dubai Festival City Marine Transport Station. It's a very sunny weather here, sunny morning dito, kahit winter, yung araw nila nakaka-relax. 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It's super nice kasi the boat is so large, it's so clean, and close yung boat na to. 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And guys, para ka nang nasa cruise actually. 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You can actually see some of the buildings dito sa Dubai. And you can have a very nice view of the water. And talagang feeling mo talaga nasa maliit kang ship. It's actually wood yung color ng loob ng boat. You can sit in front. Tapos merong nagdrive ng boat. May operator. And then, super nice siya if you're looking for a very affordable thing to do dito while chilling sa Dubai. So, it's in Dubai Festival City. And actually, sa mga ibang places din ng Dubai, you can have a lot of other boat tours na mura lang, especially kapag it's used for transportation and not leisure. 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So what we use is also yung card that is used for the metro station. So, ito siya guys. We use the NOL card. And the NOL card can be used for the different types of transportations. 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So guys, you can only use this card, which is one card for all types of transportations. So kung sasakay kayo ng boat, you can use the NOL card. 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Considering na malayo na yung mararating mo for each station dito talaga, guys. 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So, next place, guys, you can go to dito sa Dubai is the Dubai Marina. 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It's an upscale place that is very modern. And dito yung place na madaming European and American tourists, actually. 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So you can shop, you can go around the Dubai Marina Mall, and may mga restaurants and cafes sa mall na may balcony view na makikita nyo talaga yung Dubai Marina Canal views, which is a bayside view yung peg niya, and makikita mo yung city lights behind it. 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It was really worth it. Aside from riding the boat, around the marina is actually a walking path na punong-puno ng mga restaurants and cafes and picture-worthy spot. And also, bonus, meron din silang fountain show for free din. So, kung maabutan nyo yun, regularly naman siya nag-show dun sa may walking path along the marina. So, napaka family-friendly nitong spot na to. And I would say na 10 out of 10 talaga tong place na to. That you can go on a budget kapag pumunta kayong Dubai. For the views and for the free things to do pa lang, sobrang sulit na. Next place naman, guys, ito medyo kakaiba kasi hindi siya known as a tourist spot. It's the Dubai Waterfront Market in Deira, Dubai. 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It's a very large, modern, and clean, and well-organized market. And grabe, na-amaze talaga ako dito kasi sobrang linis talaga. 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And they sell over 350 seasonal varieties of fish and seafood. 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So, after you shop, you can actually relax when you go sa likod ng market. 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Very tourist-friendly na mga spots here where you can just actually go and have a picnic with your friends dito by the beach. 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So, yun guys, you can do a lot of things here. It's really a place for leisure, for fun, for dining, for eating, for swimming dito sa Lemer Beach. 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That's very, ano siya, very colorful. It's a very colorful city. Talagang sarap lang talaga to go here and chill and eat a lot of food and do some picture taking talaga. And that's it for today's episode, guys. I hope nag-enjoy kayo for today's video. We literally rode a boat kanina and then now nasa beach tayo, diba? This is such a nice day in my life. And guys, you can have that day in your life too. Because if you go to Dubai, there will be a lot of affordable experiences you can experience dito, guys, when you come here sa Dubai. So guys, add Dubai to your travel bucket list now. Always remember that adventures are the best way to learn. This is Shaira De La Peña, your host and travel buddy here in Real Travels, and I will see you on the next episode.
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2: Yeah, welcome back, Nolo.
3: We can do it.
1: We can.
3: More than conquerors in Christ.
1: Right. 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
1: 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I did some research kay Brother Ruben. Doon ko nakita na Ruben pala, kala ko Ruben lang eh. Pero okay sa kanya, Ruben or Ruben. Allow me to do this. Ruben Laurente is a highly acclaimed Filipino singer, songwriter, and visual artist known for his versatile vocals and contributions to OPM, Original Filipino Music. A former member of the renowned group The Company, Big C, Big Y. He is a multi-awarded solo artist with multiple, pangganyo to ha, Awit, Aliw, and Catholic Mass Media Awards. Laurente is also an accomplished painter focusing on Filipino heritage. Now, these are the key highlights of Ruben Laurente. Musical career. A three-time nominee for Best Male Recording Artist at the Awit Awards. Ruben has maintained a successful solo career with albums like Pop Virtuosity 2007 and Milestone in 2020, pandemic. He is also known for his work in pop, soul, and inspirational music. Now, let's talk about The Company. That's spelled with a big C and with a big Y at the end. He was a member of the iconic Philippine vocal group, The Company. Oh, amazing, amazing group.
2: I know.
1: And then he's a YouTubian. Vocal or visual arts as a painter and a degree holder. He's also a degree holder in interior design. It's art inspired by Philippine culture and folklore with his debut solo exhibit held in 2023. How about his live performance? We'll talk about that today. Live performance. He has worked as an international cruise entertainer and frequently performs at local and international music festivals. By way of awards, his accolades include 2 Catholic Mass Media Awards, 4 Aliw, A-L-I-W, Awards for Live Performance, and the 2022 Ulirang Mandaleño Award for contributions to arts and culture. He continues to blend his passion for music and painting, often performing on global stages. Can't say more than that. It's amazing. Ruben, all of those whipped into one. Oh, yes, yes, yes. Normally, it takes about 7 people to do those accomplishments. But all of those whipped into one person, that's Ruben Laurente. That's my man. That's my girlfriend.
3: He makes all possible for us. Ay, papuri lang talaga sa Panginoon. 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
1: Amen.
3: Okay. sa Panginoon lang talaga.
2: Tama
3: so,
2: yan.
3: Kuya Dave, for your appreciation and for those accolades being mentioned here, God all the glory.
1: It's my joy. It's an honor for me to read all of those. Now, pag sa isang linggo kasi, yung last program natin, abangan nyo mga manonood, ano po, kasi meron pa tayong isa pang episode na interviewin natin si Kuya Ruben. 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
3: 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And then there's another show na ginagawa para sa ano naman, popular songs naman, pop 40s, at may isang show na depende sa itinerary. 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
2: Oh wow.
3: For a show, and that show is being performed twice a night.
1: Right.
3: So medyo nakakapagod po, at para magpakita ka na wala hindi ka humihingal o hindi ka hulas when you're on stage, ay napakahirap po sa akin. At dumating po sa pagkakataon na Panginoon, bigyan niyo po ako ng wisdom kung ano po ang gagawin ko susunod, because this is what I want to do in life, to do music, to create music, and to perform.
2: Yeah.
3: At sabi ni Kuya Dave at ni Tony Bennett, ay if you really love what you do, and your work, then it doesn't feel like work at all. It's second skin to you. It's second nature to you. So, nag-decision po ako na gumawa ng sarili kong show. So, I have to ask for the Lord, for resources from the Lord, kung saan ko tumakuha. At nabigyan niya po ako ng mga resources para put up a show, a solo show, where I can perform my own stuff, the songs that I sing, but also that the guests would love to see and listen to and watch.
2: Right.
3: And 2018 po ako nagsimula sa Cruise Entertainment. I'm an artist now of a Miami-based talent agency called Don Casino Agency, and they're the ones giving me the gigs in Asia. Kasi po, bakit po sa Asia? 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
3: At the same day na dumating ka, dahil may mga pagkakataon po na ganun yung nangyayari. And probably this is just a theory for me, there was a precedent that a performer wasn't able to perform and there was a legal issue that was filed, and so ngayon they don't encourage people from other continents coming to Asia or to kami pwede. So kumakanta ngayon sa Royal Caribbean, sa Celebrity Cruises, sa Princess, sa Holland America, and sa, I forgot, Norwegian Cruise Lines. Mm-hmm. So, there are 5 cruise lines na ginaganon. I hop on, hop off. 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
3: Sabi nga nung sa isang blurb nung sa sinasabi sa text nung isang show, I can describe my show in 4 words. It's one musical celebration because there's a little of everything for everyone. It's an eclectic mix of genres and vocal styles that I share. Yes, and
2: wow.
3: Obviously I share my versatility and I get them engaged to, you know, to have a repartee with them.
2: Mm-hmm.
3: So, my songs, so, a little bit of ballads, jazz, R&B and soul, opera, yung nung time ni Josh Groban naging popera siya. Didisco rin ako, Kuya Dave.
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2: I see. How long is one show?
3: 45 minutes.
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2: With the rest of how many minutes in between? How long the rest? An hour.
3: Alam ni Kuya Dave ito dahil, Kuya Dave, di ba nakapag-cruise na?
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1: Wow.
3: 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But sometimes it feels like a job, it's a job because of the time element.
2: Correct.
3: Ka lang naman so far yung medyo I have to be on top of my game to check if I have the voice.
2: Mm-hmm.
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2: 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Oh,
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1: Meron kang kanyan, orchestra bumaback up sa iyo.
3: Yes, may band Kuya Dave. It's either a 9-7 or 6-piece band.
1: Right.
3: But I have to come up with my own sheets because okay. That's part of the requirement.
1: Apo. So
3: it's part of the contract that the sheets, the leads, the scores should be well read by anyone of they're all trained classically, obviously. Uh-huh. These students, kasi we only rehearse 2 hours before my show.
1: Right.
2: Talaga. Wow.
1: Eh, ganyan eh.
3: Pinagpapasa Diyos. 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
3: 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His name is Naldi Rodriguez and
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3: 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Because you have to perform in 2 hours.
1: Right.
3: When these musicians can really read so easily that I only get to do my show, the whole rehearsal run, for an hour. Kasi ganun sila kabilis.
1: Aha.
3: Blessing talaga kasama sa dasal ko, Lord. 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Hindi ako nagbabasa. I don't hide them anything. I tell them I don't read notes, but I know my sheets. I know my music. So,
1: amen.
3: So I have to tell them that as well because at times din, Kuya Dave, Ate Maru, and mga kaibigan, ay dahil masyado po tayong Pilipino, ay masyado po tayong mapagkumbaba at minsan po ay nakakatakan tayo by the way they talk. And sometimes you really have to assert yourself as well.
1: Kasi
3: nasa global arena po tayo. 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That you're there as a performer and them as the one who's doing work for you.
1: Eh, sana isang araw, alam mo, ang Kuya Paul mo, ang brother ng Ate Grace mo, Ate Grace, my wife, musiko din po sa barko yan. Opo,
2: yes, yes.
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0: For God so loved the world that He gave His only begotten Son. 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
1: Amen.
0: Tulad ng ating Kuya Ruben.
1: Amen.
2: Thank you, Kuya Dave. Thank you, Kuya Dave, for saying that.
1: Yes, yes, yes.
0: Amen. You need to hear I want to give you that affirmation.
1: Correct, correct. I'd like to share for 1 minute
0: the
1: guest namin din dito sa program, Special Ministry, isa sa mga pastor ni Dr. David Jeremiah dito sa Amerika.
0: Mm-hmm.
1: At yung ministry naman ay pag-dock ng isang cruise ship, ang mga Pilipino ini-invite niya na bababa. 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He offered a free ride for them.
2: God bless him.
1: Back and forth, no? Back and forth. And then eventually, he tried to witness to them. Mm-mm. Kaya, binigyan ko nga sila ng isang line na sabi ko, wow, Pastor, pwede yan. From the cruise to the cross.
2: Mm. Amen.
1: From the cross to the cross of Jesus. And there's so many already who have come to know the Lord through that ministry. Napakaganda. Noy, wherever you are, I know God is with you. You represent Jesus wherever you are. Be a light and enjoy how the Lord would use you for His mighty work. And amen, I'm so blessed, happy, rejoicing with you and your family. So napakaganda. God bless you as a bigyan ka pa ng maraming years. 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So, okay,
2: thank you, Kuya Dave, for sharing that with us as well.
0: Amen.
2: Na kung ano pa ang ginagawa mo? 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Your excellence is for His utmost praise.
1: Amen.
0: And that, yes.
2: Lagi ko iniisip, bago ko po ako lumabas, Lord, para po sa inyo ito.
0: Amen.
2: Para po sa inyo ito.
0: Amen. And that makes it holy. That makes it sacred. That
1: correct
0: makes it
1: correct. So mga kaibigan, babalik po si Ruben for another week. Next week is going to be exciting. Just amen watch out, mga kaibigan. So, nagpapasalamat kami sa inyo, mga kaibigan, yung sumasama sa amin dito sa FEBC program We Can Do It ay napapakinggan dito sa FEBC Radio TV at napapanood sa Facebook Live at sa YouTube channel ng 702DZAS FEBC Radio TV. At ganun din tayo ay mapapakinggan sa DXKI 1062, Coronadal, South Cotabato. 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
1: Ay,
0: ipapaalala po, ano man ang ating sitwasyon sa buhay, sabay-sabay tayo pagkasama natin ng Panginoon. We can do it.
1: We'll see you again, mga kaibigan, next week. 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God bless us all.
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0: What does this identity mean, especially in serving the highland and culturally diverse communities of Cagayan Valley and the Cordilleras?
1: During my early years, before FEBC decided to have a radio station here in Isabela, sabi ko, bakit among radio stations of FEBC are only concentrated in the south and part of Luzon? So wala dito, sabi ko, sa north. And there are lots of tribes and communities that have not been reached yet. So in the celebration of this 15th year, we are grateful to God for how He is working, that we have now little by little infiltrated, or we have little by little reached out to these communities.
0: It's a good thing that you pointed that out, Kuya Ted, because that's the mission of FEBC, reaching people who are the hardest to reach with the gospel message. That is our heart, no? Especially those in isolated communities, especially up in the mountains, and reaching them through their particular tribal language, no? Their unique tribal language. So how does DZMR reflect that mission of FEBC?
1: We have already 7 different heart languages of the different cultures and tribes here and communities in Isabela and Cagayan Valley, particularly also in the Cordilleras that we have been serving. The majority of the people here are Ilocanos, and we have the Ibanags, we have the Itawit, we have the Igorots, the Kankanais. We also have a broadcast for the Kalanguya, the Ifugaos, which is one of the largest listening speaking language in the afternoon program. Lastly, we have the Ayangan language broadcast that we have now in the station.
0: Recently, I believe you distributed 1,000 portable missionary radios, a drive and distribution initiative to highlight your anniversary. So what use is this PM radio in strategically reaching different tribal groups up in the mountains?
1: This 1000 PM radio project is intended indeed to reach out to the communities up there in the mountains to proclaim the gospel of the Lord Jesus Christ until all have heard. We'll share this also to people with disabilities, the PWDs, who could not get out, who cannot go to churches to listen to the gospel. And also, we're giving radios to persons deprived of liberty. We have a person deprived of liberty who was given a radio. He was given a sentence for life imprisonment in the National Beloved Prison. There, he came to know the Lord Jesus Christ. And miraculously, by God's grace, he was released for his good behavior, having been transformed as a Christian while he was in detention. At nung siya ay ma-release, nung siya ay mapalaya na, naging bahagi ng kanyang desire o ng kanyang kagustuhan na maabot itong mga tao na naging katulad niya na isang bilanggo. His ministry now is reaching out to the people of deprived of liberty here at Santiago City.
0: It's a wonderful example of how the Lord uses our broadcast to reach people who need the good news. I am sure in many of your communities, no, in many parts of mountainous areas in Sierra Madre and even in the Cordillera, there are a lot of challenges that you have encountered in reaching people. How has the PM radio helped overcome such barriers?
1: Isa na nakakatuwa na bahagi ng aming ministry dito sa Santiago City ay yung pag-abot sa mga malalayong bundok dito sa Sierra Madre at Cordillera. And indeed, kapag kami ay magbibiyahe doon via road trip, it will take us about 5 hours or even more to be able to reach the place. But we are thankful because we have partnered with the New Tribes Mission Philippines and the Ethnos 360, who help us transport these portable missionary radios to the various places using the helicopter of the Ethnos 360.
0: I can see the essence of partnership in what you're saying. You know, different partners New Tribes Missions Philippines, Ethnos 360, and FEBC Philippines, all working together to reach people in hard-to-reach areas, no? For them to hear the good news through our broadcasts. When we went to one of the communities and we land on top of the mountain and we engage communities there, and I've heard this, no? When we take pictures, they would say, tag me. Tag me, no? So that means these people are also, these communities are also in social media. How do you see new technology helping us to continue reaching these communities?
1: The trend of the times now is very challenging on the part of the ZMR. And we are endeavoring also to reach out to these communities. Other than the broadcast or the terrestrial radio, we'll be able to reach them up through other media platforms. Kailangan na namin na maggumawa ng mga content na pasok at swak sa pangangailangan ng kahit na mga nasa bundok. Even the youth in the lowlands have to be reached with the new content that we have to be keeping our listeners.
0: You celebrated 15 years. What is your prayer and vision for 1143 DZMR Missions Radio moving forward, particularly in reaching the people that we serve, communities, yung partners that walk alongside us, and using many tools in media for the wider gospel impact?
1: Firstly, we encourage our listeners and other partners to keep praying. Number one is to pray for FEBC. Weekly, pinadadala ko yung ating mga prayer list para sa ating mga group chats para sila ay ma-inform at patuloy na manalangin sa atin. Ikalawa, because we're a non-commercial station, nahikilambing po kami sa ating mga listeners to partner with us with your financial support. So this is our prayer na sana lumago pa at patuloy pang dumami ang mga tagapakinig. Marami ang mananalangin, marami ang magpa-partner sa atin through their financial love gift support at partnership sa pamagitan ng ating mga broadcast. Hanggang ang lahat ng mga taga-Region 2, taga-Cordillera ay makarinig ng mensahe ng Panginoong Hesus Kristo.
0: Maraming salamat, Kuya Ted. We can see the commitment to the mission. Nakikita namin yung inyong heart kasama ang buong team ng DZMR. 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God bless you, Kuya Ted. 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The good news is reaching people in their own heart languages and communities until all have heard. Thank you for tuning in. This has been Luis Miguel Castillo for the FEBC Report. Until next time, take care and God bless.
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3: Ito po ang inyong mapagkaibigang tinig, Radyo Yes Size 2, DXKI.

Jeremy Morrison and Kyle Bylin were born on the same day in 1988. The hospital accidentally swapped the two baby boys, sending each home with the other's parents. Only recently did a DNA test confirm the swap, but Jeremy said he was convinced by seeing a photo of his biological brother. He realized how similar they looked. Now he understands why he's felt like a stranger all his life. And so it is for us in relation to God. As Ephesians 2:9 assures us, because of Christ's death and resurrection, now you are no longer strangers and aliens, but are fellow citizens with the saints and members of the household of God. Welcome to Haven Today. I'm David Wolin, sharing the great story that's all about Jesus. And today we continue in a series called Hope When Life Hurts. And it's hard to imagine anyone who epitomizes that more than Job in the Old Testament. Now, of course, we live in a sin-cursed world. The consequences of the fall are all around. There is beauty and joy and goodness as well, God's common grace all around. And yet, as good as life can be, no one gets through this life unscathed. Bad things happen to us, to those we love, and we struggle to make sense of that. But for those who, by faith, have become children of God, there is a whole other layer. We know we're sons and daughters of the King. He's invited us to call him Father. He assures us we'll spend eternity in his presence because we're united to the Son, who died and rose again. We are loved by God. This is who we are. And if you believe this, then you'll feel a unique pain point when the brokenness of this world collides with you. Like Job, instinctively, we'll ask, God, I thought you loved me and cared for me. How could you let this happen? And like Job, we will wrestle with God. What do we do in a moment like this? Well, first, we look to the cross of Christ, where our Savior also suffered for us and told us we would have to take up a cross and follow him. But second, we can learn from other believers who have gone before us. And among them, Johnny Erickson Tada has a powerful testimony of hope. And her newly published book of devotionals is called Keeping Faith When Life Hurts. It's so full of encouragement, and it's for any season of life, but especially when life hurts. And now, before we dive back into the book of Job, let's prepare our hearts and minds to receive God's word. Here's Andrew Peterson and the words of Romans 11.

Andrew Peterson and the Doxology of Romans 11, where we hear Paul quoting from the book of Job and from the section of text to which we now turn our attention. This is Haven Today. I'm David Wolin, and now we come to the final chapters of Job. And we've heard from his friends, after many long speeches, their diagnosis of what's gone wrong in Job's life essentially boils down to this. Job, God is sovereign and just. He would not let the innocent suffer, which means, Job, you must be guilty. There must be hidden sin in your life. And of course, they are very wrong about that. Their perspective is karma masquerading as monotheism. It's worldly spirituality. And for 20 chapters, Job has maintained his integrity, that he was a man who had feared God and done nothing to deserve what had happened to him. And at the start, that was true. He was blameless. But at this point, it's no longer true. Now, Satan had wanted Job to curse God to his face. That did not happen. But Job wrestled with God. He grappled for understanding about how a good, just, and merciful God could allow such pain into the life of someone who feared and followed him. And yet, Job does remain a true believer, and he longs to speak with God. He knows only God can make things right. But Job takes it one step further. He is trying to justify himself. He's so convinced that he's right, that God has dealt unjustly with him. And Job wants to plead his case before God. He says, "Oh, that I had one to hear me. Here is my signature. Let the Almighty answer me. Oh, that I had the indictment written by my adversary. Surely I would carry it on my shoulder. I would bind it on me as a crown. I would give him an account of all my steps. Like a prince, I would approach him." So confident, too confident in himself, Job has now become. He's imagining himself storming into the presence of God to set him straight and tell him how to run the world, because clearly God has made a mess of it. You know, something like this happens with just about every American president, like clockwork. Approval ratings are always in the higher end at the start of a new term. The first 100 days are a big push. It's the time to prove they deserve the office, that they know best how to run the country. But it's like a political law of gravity, and it doesn't matter which party the president is from. After a couple of years, approval ratings always begin to slide downward, and that's because bad things happen in this fallen world, and whoever's in charge, whether it's really their fault or not, they are held responsible. However, with God, it is different, because this universe is not run by an elected leader, and God is not a man that he should lie or a son of man that he should change his mind. He is good, just, and sovereign, as well as omnipotent, omniscient, and omnipresent, and he's holy. Job has no right to lay the blame at God's feet like this and demand that God come and answer to him for his actions. And so this brings us to the turning point of Job. And what follows now is striking. A new voice speaks up out of nowhere. He's a young man, and he's not supposed to be the wise one. Job and his friends are much older than he is. He goes by the name of Elihu. And apparently he has been there the whole time, but he's stayed silent. And he's listened to every word spoken by Job's three friends. He's heard everything Job has had to say in his own defense. And now the heart of this young man, Elihu, burns with anger, and it's a righteous anger. Just as Jesus later would do in the temple, turning over the money changers' temples because they had dishonored God's name, because they had treated that which is holy as unholy. Likewise, Elihu is offended by Job. This man who once had feared God, but now in his speech and in his heart has ceased to do so. And here Elihu confronts Job. And he's going to speak uninterrupted for 6 chapters straight. And unlike Job's friends, Elihu is filled with the Spirit of God, and he does speak the truth that Job and we also need to hear. First thing to note
is his humility and respectfulness. He is no better than Job, and he says so. Chapter 33, starting in verse 6. Behold, I am toward God as you are. I too was pinched off from a piece of clay. Behold, no fear of me need terrify you. My pressure will not be heavy upon you. Elihu is saying, look, Job, we are both men of dust, and as a man of dust, you have spoken wrongly. Verse 9, you say, I am pure, without transgression. I am clean, and there is no iniquity in me. He says, behold, in this you are not right. I will answer you, for God is greater than man. Why do you contend against him, saying, he will answer none of man's words? For God speaks in one way and in two, though man does not perceive it. Basically, Job, you're upset with God because he hasn't spoken with you as one man does to another, but do not think God has not spoken. And how does God speak? Well, these are the times of the Old Testament. Elihu then points to dreams, to those whom God sends to speak for him, an angel, a mediator. And in fact, he says all of creation is crying out. But then, of course, as C.S. Lewis also famously noted, God speaks through pain. And in his famous book, The Problem of Pain, Lewis writes these famous words, which are so often quoted. He says, every man knows that something is wrong when he is being hurt. Pain insists upon being attended to. God whispers to us in our pleasures, speaks in our conscience, but shouts in our pains. It is his megaphone to rouse a deaf world. How has God spoken through Job's deep pain and agony? Well, like superheated precious metal, the dross, the impurities which are laced throughout but impossible to see with the naked eye, the heat brings those up to the surface. And likewise with Job, deep down, though he feared God, he had become conceited in his own self-righteousness. His confidence was not in the God who justifies sinners, but in his own high standards that he met. Job was trying to justify himself before God, and that is dross that needs to come out. And as he continues, Elihu begins to speak of God, who he is and what he does. And you can hear the holy fear and reverence for the Almighty in his voice. It's a reverence that Job, in his pain, seems to have lost. Elihu says, at this also my heart trembles and leaps out of its place. God thunders wondrously with his voice. He does great things that we cannot comprehend. He says, hear this, O Job, stop and consider the wondrous works of God. And now, after six chapters, Elihu has said his piece, and I don't think Job sees this coming, but this is the moment where he gets what he's been demanding. Job gets an audience with the Almighty. Chapter 38, verse 1. Then the Lord answered Job out of the whirlwind and said, who is this that darkens counsel by words without knowledge? Dress for action like a man. I will question you, and you make it known to me. Where were you when I laid the foundation of the earth? Tell me if you have understanding. Who determined its measurements? Surely you know. Or who stretched the line upon it? On what were its bases sunk? Or who laid its cornerstone? When the morning stars sang together, and all the sons of God shouted for joy, and the voice of God thunders on and on, he points Job to the sea and the skies, the mysteries of life and death, light and dark, the domains seen and unseen over which he is Lord, and of which mankind does not know and cannot even go themselves. And these are beautiful chapters. They rightly find their way into hymns and songs of praise, but to Job, these words are terrifying. Perhaps you can remember a similar sensation from childhood, a moment when you spoke brashly and disrespectfully to a parent or a teacher, and then far too late, as they whirl around to face you and get down on your level and look you in the eye to give you a much-needed correction,
suddenly then your error is painfully obvious and you can feel it deep down in the pit of your stomach. This is such a moment for Job times 10,000. For two chapters, God points Job to one wonder in creation after another. And then in chapter 40, verse 1, the Lord says to Job, "Shall a fault finder contend with the Almighty? He who argues with God, let him answer it." And Job replies with just this, "Behold, I am of small account. What shall I answer you? I lay my hand on my mouth. I have spoken once, and I will answer twice, but I will proceed no further." While this may sound respectful,

And now God is doing precisely that, and it's not going at all as Job had imagined. His self-righteous delusions are now crumbling as he beholds the living God. And so the Lord speaks to him again, "Dressed for action like a man, I will question you, and you make it known to me. Will you even put me in the wrong? Will you condemn me that you may be in the right?" And again, the Lord begins to speak of his majesty, and to our 21st century ears, what follows may sound a bit like a repeat of what he said the first time. However, there's this bit of imagery which shows up in both the first and second time God speaks, and this flies right over our heads. God speaks of the Leviathan and the Behemoth. Each have long descriptions of their physical features, which has historically led some to conclude that one might be a crocodile and the other a hippopotamus, both dangerous animals that no sane person would try to tame. However, and I think biblical scholar Christopher Ashe makes a really strong argument for this, when you look at the way both the book of Job and other parts of Scripture speak of Leviathan, it appears to symbolize more than a fearsome animal. And we could say the same of Behemoth, with the Leviathan in Psalm 74 speaking to God, the rescuer. It says, "You divided the sea by your might. You broke the heads of the sea monsters on the waters. You crushed the heads of Leviathan." And then Isaiah 27, speaking of God's redemption of his people, it says, "In that day, the Lord with his hard and great and strong sword will punish Leviathan, the fleeing serpent, Leviathan, the twisting serpent, and he will slay the dragon that is in the sea." Now, remember, Job is part of the ancient world. He's a monotheist, but his culture is polytheistic. And often in the Bible, God will speak to humanity in terms of what they know, and even pulls familiar ideas from stories and myths and flips them on their heads to reveal the truth and to spotlight himself as the true and living God. And in that ancient world, there were stories about a dragon-like God, a serpent or a sea monster who was the definitive arch rival, the true enemy of the greatest God among the pantheon. Well, that culture and ours today has embedded within it this idea that there is a supreme evil and malevolent force out there at work seeking to harm us. And about this, it's true. There is. And God takes that imagery from that myth and he brings it to Job. And this is chapter 41, verse 1. "Can you draw out Leviathan with a fish hook or press down his tongue with a cord? Can you put a rope in his nose or pierce his jaw with a hook? Will he make many pleas to you? Will he speak to you soft words?" In other words, Job, do you think you can put the devil on a leash? Will Satan obey you? Well, clearly that's not the case. But as readers, we know something Job does not. We heard the conversation which took place in the court of heaven when God pointed out his blameless servant Job, who feared him like no one else on earth, and Satan, who was there like a lion lunging for red meat, wanted to take Job down, but God kept him on a leash, and in the end, Satan could only do what God allowed, and God worked sovereignly in the course of all that happened after that. The accuser of Job is our accuser too. And the only one who can thwart him, hold him back, put him down is going to be the Lord God himself. And it is God who crushes the head of the Leviathan in Psalm 74 and who slays the dragon in Isaiah 27. And he is the same one promised by God in Genesis 3, descended from Eve, who one day would crush the head of the serpent. So God has not directly answered Job's questions. God does not tell Job why. I'm convinced this is a mercy, both for him and the same thing for us when we ask why and get no answer. Job cannot begin to fathom the deep things of God. The finite cannot contain the infinite, but instead God gives Job a revelation of himself. And beholding God, Job sees about himself a truth he had not known before, that he was self-righteous,

0: Though he feared God, he had sought to justify himself before God instead of trusting God to be his justifier. And in all our hearts, this also is our bent. We want to save ourselves, or at least prove ourselves worthy of God's forgiveness. We think we can crush the Leviathan in our lives through our own strength, but we cannot. We need our Redeemer, our Justifier, to come and do for us what we cannot do for ourselves. And whatever God uses in this life to lead us into a deeper repentance and dependence on Him will prove, in the end, to be for His glory and for our good. So for Job, for you, for me, there is only one serpent-crushing Redeemer. And our salvation begins with repentance before Him, which is also where Job, by God's grace, arrives in chapter 42. Then Job answered the Lord and said, "I know that you can do all things and that no purpose of yours can be thwarted." He says, "I have uttered what I did not know, things too wonderful for me, which I did not know." And he confesses to God, "I had heard of you by the hearing of the ear, but now my eye sees you. Therefore, I despise myself and repent in dust and ashes." And for Job, this is where his new redeemed life begins, as it does for you and me. In a sense, we're all Job. Not in the details of his suffering and circumstances, but we are men and women whose best efforts before God fall short. There is no one who is righteous except for the Son of Man who knew no sin. And the greater Job suffered and was obedient to the death. By his wounds were healed. By his death and resurrection, our great enemy is defeated. And our God offers life and light in the place of darkness and death. If you confess with your heart that Jesus is Lord and believe in your heart that God raised him from the dead, you will be saved. This is Haven Today. I'm David Wolin. Tomorrow, Danny Rojas will be joining me. He's been working through Job in his Spanish language ministry to Cuba. We'll be sharing and reflecting a bit on what we've both been learning. But in the meantime, I want to invite you to get your copy of Johnny Erickson Tada's new book, Keeping Faith When Life Hurts. And we would love to send you this resource to help you in your walk with Christ. 865-HAVEN is the number to call, 865-HAVEN, or online at haventoday.org, haventoday.org. I'm David Wolin. Won't you come back again next time? We'll be keeping it all about Jesus. It's the great story here on Haven Today.
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3: It's the focus of our most treasured hymns and songs of worship, the greatness of God. In fact, it's a theme that goes all the way back to the oldest book in the Bible. Today on Turning Point, Dr. David Jeremiah takes us back to the book of Job to consider the many ways in which God demonstrates his greatness. From making sense of it all, here's David with the conclusion of How Big Is Your God?
6: Anna, thank you for joining us today. We are finishing up what we started yesterday as we take a look at Job's encounter with the majesty of God. Job went through the worst things you can imagine. From our perspective, we could say it wouldn't be surprising if he came out mad at God and determined never to serve him again, but he came out stronger. He came out fortified in his faith. He came out so majestically right that he said, "Though he slay me, yet will I trust him." What kind of faith is that? That's Job faith. And that's the faith God wants to give you and me as we face the difficulties of life. We'll get to this portion of God's Word in just a moment. As you know, we have produced some new kinds of books over this last year. We decided to do some things in the fiction genre, and I have asked my friend Sam O'Neill to help me. I'm not a fiction writer, but he's taken the things that I have taught about the future and put them into an intriguing story. The second volume of that series, called Shattered, has just been released. We'd love for you to have this. It will keep you reading. It's a page-turner, and it will help the things of prophecy to come alive so they're not just something you're interested about, but something that touches you in your life. There's an evangelistic thrust to this book, and I would love for you to have it. And now, here is part two of How Big Is Your God?
7: So we have here a denial of the justice of God, a defense of the justice of God, and then in the 35th chapter, we have a description of the justice of God. And I'm just going to cover this quickly so you can just put it in your notes and you can think about it later. But this is incredible theology, incredible truth. Number one, God's justice is not affected by our words. Verses 1 through 3, chapter 35. Moreover, Elihu answered and said, "Do you think this is right? Do you say my righteousness is more than God's? For you say, what advantage will it be to you? What profit shall I have more than if I had sinned?" And once again, Elihu is instructing Job, and he's actually saying to Job that no matter what he may have said or not have said, it doesn't make any difference to the character of God. Listen to me. God's justice is not affected by our words. God is just because it's his nature to be just. He is just whether my words match up to that or not. I can say anything I want, and it has no impact at all on the justice of God. Because his justice is who he is. It's a part of his character. It's a part of his nature. You do not have, nor do I have, the power with the words of my mouth to change the nature of God. That's what Elihu is saying to Job. Job apparently thought if he said God was unjust, he'd get a hearing. God isn't going to be affected by what you say. Number two, God isn't affected by our works. In verses 4 through 8, "I will answer you and your companions with you. Look to the heavens and see, and behold the clouds, they are higher than you. If you sin, what do you accomplish against him? Or if your transgressions are multiplied, what do you do to him? If you are righteous, what do you give him? Or what does he receive from your hand? Your wickedness affects a man such as you, and your righteousness a son of man." Elihu says, "Job, why don't you just look up at heaven for a moment? You see how far the clouds are up there and how far they are above where we are? That's how far God is from you. Job, do you actually think that something you do can change who God is? Do you think that by your rebellion, you can make God different? Do you think by your righteousness, you can make him different? Eli was not saying that good works do not have merit. He is saying that our works, whether they're good or evil, cannot change the nature of God. God cannot change for the better because he's perfect, and he cannot change for the worse because he's holy. So do what you do, say what you say. You'll have to deal with it, but it doesn't have anything to do with who God is. Don't say God is unfair, because if he's unfair, he can't be God. And you can say it, but it doesn't make any difference. Every time I preach the gospel, someone will say to me, "Well, Pastor Jeremiah, I just need you to know, I just don't happen to believe that." And I've gotten bold here lately and said, "You know what? You may not believe it, but that doesn't make it untrue." We sort of have the idea that, well, if I don't believe it, then I don't have to believe it. Well, it's true whether you believe it or not. And if you don't understand that now, there will come a day when you will understand it very clearly. The truth is the truth whether we believe it or not. God is just whether we accept it or not. It makes no difference what we do or what we say. God is who he is, and he's not changeable. He is the immutable, unchanging God of the universe. God's justice is not affected by our words or our works, and it's not affected by our ways. Notice verses 9 and 10. Because of the multitude of oppressions, they cry out. They cry out for help because of the arm of the mighty. But no one says, "Where is God my maker who gives songs in the night?" I remember when I was a student in college, for as long as I could remember, I loved radio. And some of you remember this. When I was growing up, they used to have a little thing called Allied kits and Heath kits. You could buy them, and they came all broken down. And if you had a soldering iron, you could build your own radio. And I did lots of those. My mother used to say, "David, if you don't get those wires out of your room, you're going to electrocute all of us." And I had wires everywhere, and I was really into electronics. And then as I got a little bit older, I got into the programming part of it. And when I was a student in college, I got involved with two radio stations. We built the campus station on the campus of Cedarville College. And then I was an afternoon announcer on WEEC in Springfield, Ohio. I was a disc jockey. I played music. I gave the weather. I did the news. I put the tapes on of all the taped programs, and I loved it. It was kind of hard when you were a student, and one night I fell asleep on the watch and let a record go click, click, click, click, click. My father called me on the phone and said, "For Pete's sake, David, wake up." And I did. One of the things that I did when I was an announcer is I got to put all these wonderful programs on the air. This was a Christian FM station. One of the programs was a program produced by the Moody Bible Institute called Songs in the Night. They got the name of that program right out of this text, Songs in the Night. It was produced by a guy named Bill Pierce, who was at one time a professional trombonist. He was one of the greatest trombone players you ever heard in your life. And then he got into radio, and he had a blessed voice. He had this deep, sepulchral voice. And at midnight, when he talked, real soft, it was so soothing. And he used to play music at night that was real laid back, mellow. And he played that music in the night for people who were going through night, not just as a day part, but they were going through the dark night of the soul. And I used to love putting him on and listening to him. He was just such a pro. You know, research shows that newborn babies have no fear of the dark. After all, they just spent 9 months in the darkness of the womb. We put nightlights in the nursery so we can see the babies, not so they'll be unafraid. But a strange thing happens to us as we start to grow up. Children develop night fears, imagining creatures outside their windows or monsters under their beds. And as we age, as we get older, those nighttime fears become even more sophisticated. Many of us struggle every night with letting go of our worries so we can sleep. I've had sleepless nights, as I'm sure you have. How many of you have ever struggled with sleep? Now I know why you all sleep in church on Sunday. Yeah, all right. Well, I want to just give you a little something special today that I discovered that was a blessing to me. I want to give you 7 passages from the Psalms to help you sleep at night. Here's the first one, Psalm 4:8. I will both lay down in peace and sleep. For you alone, O Lord, make me dwell in safety. Psalm 42:8. The Lord will command his loving kindness in the daytime, and in the night his song shall be with me. Psalm 63:6. When I remember you on my bed, I meditate on you in the night watches. Psalm 74:16. The day is yours and the night is also yours. Psalm 121 verse 4. Behold, he who keeps Israel shall neither slumber nor sleep. Psalm 127 verse 2. For so he gives his beloved sleep. Psalm 149 verse 5. Let the saints be joyful in glory. Let them sing aloud on their beds. Now, if you are an insomniac and you're married to someone who is not, you may not want to try that last verse, because singing aloud in the middle of the night may not be a good thing. But these are wonderful truths from the Word of God. In fact, Charles Haddon Spurgeon, the great English preacher, once said it this way: they slumber sweetly whom faith rocks to sleep, and no pillow is so soft as a promise. No pillow is so soft as a promise. And these are promises from God. I would suggest to you, if you have trouble sleeping, that you just take those seven verses and memorize them and just repeat them in the night. One guy said it this way: if the Lord's going to stay awake all night, I'm going to sleep. There's no sense both of us staying up. Amen. Amen. So Elihu is saying to Job, Job, God's justice is just. But even when it doesn't seem like he's removing our burdens, even then, he always gives us strength to bear them, and that strength oftentimes is like a song in the night. Hallelujah. And so many times he's done that for us. When I was so sick a few years ago, and I was taking medication for the pain, and it was morphine, and I don't do morphine too good. I hope I don't have to take that again. It kind of made me crazy. You wake up with a start, and you know, you don't know where you are sometimes. And I just got my Bible and stuck it right by my bed, and I had it open to Psalms. And as soon as I'd wake up, I'd just get it and I'd start reading the Psalms. And I'd read them, and God so ministered to my heart. You know, when you're in the hospital and you can't sleep, you don't read Leviticus, right? You read Psalms. You read Psalms, because Psalms is going to help you. And so I recommend that. You can find songs in the night, whatever you're going through. Now, I want to answer the second question. The first question that Elihu answers for Job is this: is the God we serve a just God? And the second question he asks is the God we serve a great God? Because you see, Job, in his questioning about what's happening in his own life, has come to the conclusion that either God is unjust and won't help him, or God is just maybe not able to help him. So Elihu is going to help him understand the greatness of God. Now, I've chosen some passages, and I'm going to give you the key verses, and you can write those down in your notes, and then I'm going to read just two passages, and then we're going to be finished. The God we serve is a great God. How do we know that? Job 36:26. Behold, God is great, and we do not know him. The theme of this section is that God is great and that his ways are beyond our understanding. He is omnipotent. He is eternal. He is all-wise. We human beings divide knowledge into categories and theories, but God, who spreads the clouds out like a blanket, holds lightning bolts in his hands, he shatters our categories and he confounds our theories. What is there about God that is great? First of all, the mind of God is great. Job 36:5, behold, God is mighty, but despises no one. He is mighty in strength of understanding. Job 36:22, who teaches God? Job 37:16, he is perfect in knowledge. The Lord is great in understanding. His knowledge is infallible. Therefore, anything that deviates from what he says is false. We should never start with our thoughts, our opinions, our feelings. We must always start with the mind of God. Just remember, if you're in a small group, that your discussion can be very, very varied, but it must always start with God. You know what happens in a lot of small groups around the country? They get in their discussion time and they go around the circle and they talk about what they think something means. And when they get all done, you know what it is? It is a pooling of ignorance. That's what it is. Just a collection of everything. Now, if you go to a small group and the only thing you take away from that small group every week is, oh, everybody else in my group is as ignorant as I am. That's not a good thing. You start with what God has said and then discuss what God has said and how it applies to your life. If you don't do that, you're not in a good small group. The Bible says the mind of God is great. Start with the great mind of God and go somewhere with it. Not only that, but the mercy of God is great. Job 36, 6, he does not preserve the life of the wicked, but gives justice to the oppressed. Job 36, 15, he delivers the poor in their affliction and opens their ears in oppression. Have you ever had the Lord use oppression to get your attention and open your ear? That's what he does sometimes. He brings things into our lives so that we'll start listening to him. We get pretty hard-headed sometimes, and God has to get our attention. The mind of God is great. The mercy of God is great. Notice thirdly, the might of God is great. Chapter 36, verse 5, behold, God is mighty. Chapter 37, verse 5, he does great things which we cannot comprehend. Now, here's what I want to do. We could cover the rest of this, but I'm going to read this to you, but not from the King James or the New King James. I'm going to read you Eugene Peterson's paraphrase of these next verses, because in chapter 36 and chapter 37, there is what we might call a little hymn, and it reads so good in the paraphrase, it'll help you get a sense of it. And here is Elihu's message to Job about God's greatness, about his mighty power. Listen, do you have any idea how powerful God is? Have you ever heard of a teacher like him? Has anyone ever had to tell him what to do or correct him, saying, you sure did that all wrong? Remember then to praise his workmanship, which is so often celebrated in song. Everybody sees it. Nobody's too far away to see it. Take a long look, Job. See how great he is, greater than anything you could ever imagine or figure out. He pulls water up out of the sea, distills it and fills up his rain cloud cisterns, and the skies open up and pour out soaking showers on everyone. Does anyone have the slightest idea how this happens? How he arranges the clouds, how he speaks in the thunder? Just look at that lightning, his sky-filling light show illumining the dark depths of the sea. These are the symbols of his sovereignty, his generosity, and his loving care. He hurls arrows of light, taking sure and accurate aim. The high God roars in the thunder, angry against evil. Now, I must tell you, if you live on the West Coast, you miss a little of this, because if you grew up in the Midwest, you know what these thunderlight shows are about. You can be outdoors in a picnic, and all of a sudden, out of nowhere, the clouds cloud up, and the rain starts to fall, and the lightning fills the sky, and the thunder rumbles, and you get a good impression of the power of God in nature. Does anybody understand how that happens? Oh, I know the scientists have got all their ideas, but behind all of the explanation is the God who's being explained. And that's what Elihu was saying. The God we serve is great. His mind is great. His mercy is great. His might is great. And finally, his majesty is great. Notice verse 4, chapter 37. He thunders with his majestic voice. Verse 22, with God is awesome majesty. Now, here is the little poem from chapter 37. Once again, I'm going to read it from the message. I'm going to read it as if I think it should have been read this way. Job, are you listening? Have you noticed all this? Stop in your tracks. Take in God's miracle wonders. Do you have any idea how God does it all? How he makes bright lightning from dark storms? How he piles up the cumulus clouds, all these miracle wonders of the perfect mind. Why, you don't even know how to keep cool on a sweltering hot day. So how could you even dream of making a dent in that hot tin roof sky? If you're so smart, Job, give us a lesson on how to address God. We're in the dark and we can't figure it out. Do you think I'm dumb enough to challenge God? Wouldn't that be just asking for trouble? No one in his right mind stares straight at the sun on a clear and cloudless day. As gold comes from the northern mountains, so a terrible beauty streams from God. Mighty God, far beyond our reach, unsurpassable in power and justice, it's unthinkable that he'd treat anyone unfairly. So bow to him in deep reverence, one and all. If you're wise, you'll most certainly worship God. Amen. That's pretty powerful, isn't it? Oh, Elihu got into himself, man. He started to preach some good stuff. I mean, it's good for us, especially at these times, to remember how great is our God. Leave it up to a child's book to help us grab this. title of the book is the blue whale the biggest thing there is? And it was written by Robert Wells, who takes us from a size we can grasp to one that we can't. Let this truth get in your heart as we close. Here's what Robert Wells wrote in this children's book. The largest animal on earth is the blue whale. Just the flippers on its tail are bigger than most animals on the earth. But a blue whale isn't anywhere near as big as a mountain. If you put 100 blue whales in a blue whale jar, you could put millions of blue whale jars inside a hollowed out Mount Everest. But Mount Everest isn't anywhere near as big as the earth. If you stacked 100 Mount Everests on top of one another, it would be just a whisker on the face of the earth. And the earth isn't anywhere as big as the sun. You could fit 1 million earths inside the sun. But the sun, which is a medium-sized star, isn't anywhere near as big as a red supergiant star called Antares. 50 million of our suns could fit inside Antares. But Antares isn't anywhere near as big as the Milky Way galaxy. Billions of stars, including supergiants like Antares, as well as countless comets and asteroids, make up the Milky Way galaxy. But the Milky Way galaxy isn't anywhere near as big as the universe. And there are billions of other galaxies in the universe. And yet, filled with billions of galaxies, the universe looks almost empty. The distances from one galaxy to another are so far beyond our comprehension and imagination, we do not know how to explain it. And the creator of it all is God, who with a word spoke it all into being, who is present everywhere in this universe and beyond, and who upholds it all with his mighty power. How great is our God, and greatly to be praised. And I ask you again today, my friends, is a God that great able to help you with your stuff right now? Is he? You see, what we do when we get in a situation like we're in, we start focusing on our stuff, and we get our eyes off of God. You know, there's a great story in the Old Testament that happened in Kadesh Barnea when the spies were sent into the land. And, you know, the majority report came back and they said, man, we've looked at all these giants in here and we're like grasshoppers before them. We can't do this. But there were two dudes named Joshua and Caleb who came out of there and they said, we are well able to do this. Our God will help us. And the difference, let me just tell you what the difference was. The majority came out of Canaan and they saw their problems in relationship to themselves and the other giants. Joshua and Caleb came out and they saw the giants in comparison to God. So how do you get to where Joshua and Caleb were? You have to have a big God. You have to see God high and lifted up. You have to elevate God. He doesn't need to be improved upon. We just need to improve our ability to comprehend him. And when we see God in his holy, high, and lifted up, we look at our problems and we say, God, one day you spoke and the whole world came into being. I know my problem. It's really big to me right now, but it's nothing for you. So I want to ask you, God, to help me with my problem. And I know you are able to do it. That's what we need to come. We need to come with confidence that the God we serve is not taken by surprise by all the stuff we're going through. And he wants so desperately to have a relationship with you so that he can not only be your Savior and your God, but he can be your friend and your guide. My friend, I would not want to be alive on planet Earth today and not have a relationship with the great God of the universe. I am insufficient for these things, but I have a God who is able, and he is willing to come into your life, whoever you may be or wherever you may be, and make a difference that only God can make. So I worship him today, and I honor him today.
6: Amen. You know, the Bible is such an incredible book. When you read it, you always come through the reading of it on the other side with a different perspective on things than if you hadn't read it at all. The Bible changes you. It changes your mind. It changes your heart. It changes your desires. It's so powerfully written, so powerfully communicates the majesty of God. So if you're in difficulty, don't neglect the Word of God. Run to it. Embrace it. Make it even more a part of your life than it was before. That's how your faith grows, and that's how you come to know this majestic God we've been talking about from the book of Job. Tomorrow, we're going to the New Testament book of John, and we're going to talk about peace in a distraught world. Another passage on perspective. I hope you'll join us then. I'm David Jeremiah. Thank you so much for being a part of today's program.
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What will you be doing 3 minutes from now? The Bible's advice in the book of James, chapter 1, verse 22 is, But be ye doers of the word, and not hearers only. People in Korea use some rather unique phrases. When a Korean becomes a Christian, he says, I shall now do the doctrine. This is like the Chinese convert who made the quaint confession of faith, I am now reading the Bible and behaving it. The Word of God makes it clear that we are to be hearers and doers of the Word. The Bible exhorts us to search the Scriptures, pray regularly, flee temptation, love our enemies, and do good to all men. We've heard and read these things repeatedly, but are we doing them in our lives? A Sunday school teacher taught the story of Mary sitting at the feet of Jesus listening to his word. The teacher applied this story by saying, I hope that you will all read your Bibles regularly this week, for then you will be sitting at Jesus' feet and listening to his word. The next Sunday, the teacher asked her class whether they had read their Bibles faithfully. The answer was, no. The teacher then retold the story. Some of the children were surprised and they asked, Why this same story again? And the teacher replied, Because you have been just hearers and not doers of the word. The Lord who shed his blood for us urges us again to be faithful doers of the word. What a wonderful confession if we can say, I am now doing the doctrine. Holy Spirit, grant that we may daily practice your word. Amen.

0: Maliwanag na pagkaunawa, bagong pagbubunyag, buhay at banal na katotohanan, dagdag na kaalaman, kapupulutang aral, at personal na pagsasagawa mula sa salita ng Diyos. 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
2: Another example kay Jesus Christ pa rin. 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Well, generally, ang gagamitin ng Holy Spirit, lalo na ngayong ating time ngayon, dati kasi may mga direct revelation eh. 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For then you will make your way prosperous and then you will have good success." 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Kasama. And then, as you prayerfully do it, gagabayan ka ng Holy Spirit. He'll give you spiritual wisdom and understanding. Kasama din dito ang pagbigay ng Holy Spirit using the Word of God. Eh, yung hindi lang yung nakaupo ka to do your quiet time, kung hindi, right now, while you're seated, listening to me, preaching the Word of God, God can give you spiritual wisdom and understanding. Kaya kailangan habang nakikinig kayo, be attentive. 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And do it with a humble and a prayerful heart. Kasi sabi ng Bible sa Ephesians 4, 11 and 12, and He gave the apostles, the prophets, the evangelists, the shepherds and teachers to equip the saints for the work of ministry for building up the body of Christ. Kaya ito yung paraan. Another way that the Holy Spirit will give us wisdom and understanding through the Word, through the counsel, the mature and godly counsel of other believers. Kaya sabi ng Colossians 3:16, let the word of Christ dwell in you richly, teaching and admonishing one another with all wisdom. So tingnan nyo, may mga taong talagang, yun na, nagpe-pray na sila, nagme-meditate na, tinitingnan nyo yung salita ng Diyos. So kailangan mo ng counsel, sila yung readily available to share to you. Again, be humble because God will use those words so that you'll have wisdom and understanding. Of course, kasama din dito yung pag-apply ng salita ng Panginoon. 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Kaya sabi ng Hebrews 5:14, but solid food is for the mature, for those who have their powers of discernment trained. Paano na-train? By constant practice to distinguish good from evil. By constant practice. And then of course, isa pa, paano ka mabibigyan ni Lord ng Holy Spirit ng wisdom and understanding? It is when you look specifically to the Word of God incarnate. Then when you look to Jesus, Word of God pa rin. Doon pa rin galing yung wisdom, Word of God pa rin. Pero now, focusing on Jesus Christ, the embodiment of God's Word. As you look to Jesus, as you pray to Jesus, use, kumbaga, the lens of the Gospel. Titingnan mo si Jesus as He is described in God's Word. This Jesus, ito siya. This Jesus in whom are hidden all the treasures of wisdom and knowledge, sabi nga ng Colossians chapter 2 and 3. Etong Jesus na to is our great high priest who is seated at the right hand of God interceding for us. 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We have Jesus Christ. So, titingnan mo si Jesus, then you will have wisdom and understanding. Then may kita mo, ah, itong application dito sa aking sitwasyon. I need not be condemned by the devil. The devil, in Jesus' name, I rebuke you. Umalis ka, Diablo. Dahil ito, sabi ng Panginoon. You see, you have wisdom and understanding. Yun ang pinapakita dito. So, yan yung specific content ng kanyang prayer. And now, anong purpose? 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Bakit? Verse 10. So as to walk in a manner worthy of the Lord, fully pleasing to Him. Ang ganda ng ang sabi ng isang sabi ng isang translation, NIV. And we pray this, kaya dito niyo may kita yung purpose eh. In order that you may live a life worthy of the Lord and may please Him in every way. So binibigay ng Holy Spirit itong wisdom and understanding para dito sa mga itong will of God na natututunan mo. 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Binibigay niya yun for a reason. It is not an end in itself. Hindi nagtatapos doon. 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Kundi ang purpose is practical. So as, sabi doon, or sa NIV nga, in order that you may live a life worthy of the Lord. Ang ginamit dito sa ESV, at mas accurate itong ESV, so as to walk in a manner. Yung walk, no, yung nasa utak ni Pablo pag sinabing walk, ito kasi metaphor ito na ginagamit ng mga Hudyo eh. 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Ano ibig sabihin ng worthy of the Lord? Yung salitang worthy dito, ang ibig sabihin nito, suitable, fitting. 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So that your character and conduct will be fitting with or matching the character of Christ. Yun ang objective. Para tayo, we will become Christ-like. 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John 13:15, ano sabi ni Jesus? I have given you an example that you also should do as I have done. Yun ang dahilan, ba't sabi ni Paul sa 1 Corinthians 11 verse 1, be imitators of me as I am of Christ. No? Sabi niya, gayahin niyo ako. Ginagaya-gaya ko lang si Jesus Christ. Sabi ng Philippians 2 verse 5, have this mind among yourselves, which is yours in Christ Jesus. Kung anong isip ni Christ about humility, dapat ganun din kayo. O ano sabi niya dito sa Colossians chapter 3 verse 13, bearing with one another, if one has a complaint against another, forgiving each other, as the Lord has forgiven you, so you also must forgive. Sabi ng 1 John chapter 2 verse 6, whoever says he abides in him ought to walk in the same way in which he walked. Sabi ng 1 Peter 2 verse 21, for to this you have been called because Christ also suffered for you, leaving you an example so that you might follow in His steps. So yan ang purpose ng prayer. So that you may walk worthy of the Lord. Yung lifestyle mo will be fitting with, will be in accord with, will match the character of Jesus Christ. And then dinagdag pa niya, fully pleasing to Him. Natutuwa ang Panginoon. Yun ang ambition mo, yun ang gusto mo. Na sa lahat ng gagawin mo, matutuwa ang ating Panginoon. No? Kaya tingnan niyo mga examples, ang daming examples na gustong-gusto ni Lord. Sabi ng Jeremiah 9:23 and 24, "Thus says the Lord, let not the wise man boast in his wisdom, let not the mighty man boast in his might, let not the rich man boast in his riches, but let him who boasts in this, that he understands and knows me, that I am the Lord who practices steadfast love, justice, and righteousness in the earth. For in these things I delight, declares the Lord." Yan ang gusto natin, yung natutuwa Panginoon. Sabi ng 1 John 3:22, "And whatever we ask, we receive from Him." Bakit daw? "Because we keep His commandments and do what pleases Him." 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Sabi ng Colossians 3:20, "This pleases the Lord." 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Sabi doon, "To make some return to their parents, for this is pleasing in the sight of God." Kita nyo? Yun yung intention, yun yung purpose. Kaya nagpe-pray. Kaya tayo nagpe-pray na ano, "that they might be filled with the knowledge of God's will in all spiritual wisdom and understanding so as to walk in a manner worthy of the Lord and pleasing Him." No? And pleasing and fully pleasing to Him. Yan ang gusto nating mangyari. Okay, so let's again, just close itong study na to, and I want to highlight again yung ilang mga portions na nakita natin from this study. So again, itong aral natin ngayon, nakita natin, we are not only to pray for struggling or backsliding believers or sick Christians. We should also be praying for those who are doing well spiritually. Pray for them. Hindi yung go to them and ask for their prayers. No, you pray for them. Again, ang tendency natin, di ba, pag may mga ganito sa ating congregation, na ang focus natin, yung mga struggling. Focus natin, yung mga nanghihina. 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What about the spiritually mature? What about them? Hindi naman nila kailangan ng prayer. As I've shown you, they need our prayers. Pangalawa, let us join other believers in praying for them. 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We are to frequently and regularly pray for the sanctification of believers. 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And then finally, huwag natin kalimutan, it is not enough to pray. We need to go to God's Word, we need to read God's Word, we need to meditate upon Scripture, we need to listen to where God's Word is being preached tulad sa ganitong konteksto. We need to humble ourselves pag merong tao who is mature and he will give us advice or counsel using the Word of God. Habang nangyayari yon, pray, Lord, give me wisdom. 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And then of course, let's look to Jesus. Because Jesus, in Him, all wisdom and knowledge are, kumbaga, compacted. 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So always look to Jesus Christ. And later on, we'll learn more about that. So ngayon, huwag niyong kalimutan yung pinaka-importanteng leksyon. Let's pray for believers who are doing well spiritually. 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
0: 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Here is FEBC Philippines Chief Executive Officer Luis Miguel Castillo for the FEBC Report.
4: As a gospel media ministry, we seek to communicate Christ's message to various people groups in their respective heart languages. One of the stations carrying out this mission is 1143 DZMR in Santiago City, Isabela, reaching both lowland and highland communities across northern Luzon with the hope of the gospel. Today, we are joined by station manager Ted Dolohan to reflect on God's faithfulness through the years. Kuya Ted, 1143 DZMR Santiago City, Isabela celebrated 15 years of God's faithfulness. As a missions radio, what does this identity mean, especially in serving the highland and culturally diverse communities of Cagayan Valley and the Cordilleras?
5: During my early years, before FEBC decided to have a radio station here in Isabela, sabi ko, bakit among radio stations of FEBC are only concentrated in the south and part of Luzon? So wala dito, sabi ko, sa north. And there are lots of tribes and communities that have not been reached yet. So in the celebration of this 15th year, we are grateful to God for how He is working, that we have now little by little infiltrated, or we have little by little reached out to these communities.
4: It's a good thing that you pointed that out, Kuya Ted, because that's the mission of FEBC, reaching people who are the hardest to reach with the gospel message. That is our heart, no? Especially those in isolated communities, especially up in the mountains, and reaching them through their particular tribal language, no? Their unique tribal language. So how does DZMR reflect that mission of FEBC?
5: We have already 7 different heart languages of the different cultures and tribes here and communities in Isabela and Cagayan Valley, particularly also in the Cordilleras, that we have been serving. The majority of the people here are Ilocanos, and we have the Ibanags, we have the Itawit, we have the Igorots, the Kankanais. We also have a broadcast for the Kalanguya, the Ifugaos, which is one of the largest listening speaking language in the afternoon program. Lastly, we have the Ayangan language broadcast that we have now in the station.
4: Recently, I believe you distributed 1,000 portable missionary radios, a drive and distribution initiative to highlight your anniversary. So what use is this PM radio in strategically reaching different tribal groups up in the mountains?
5: This 1000 PM radio project is intended indeed to reach out to the communities up there in the mountains to proclaim the gospel of the Lord Jesus Christ until all have heard. We'll share this also to people with disabilities, the PWDs, who could not get out, who cannot go to churches to listen to the gospel. And also, we're giving radios to persons deprived of liberty. We have a person deprived of liberty who was given a radio. He was given a sentence for life imprisonment in the National Beloved Prison. There, he came to know the Lord Jesus Christ. And miraculously, by God's grace, he was released for his good behavior, having been transformed as a Christian while he was in detention. At nung siya ay ma-release, nung siya ay mapalaya na, naging bahagi ng kanyang desire o ng kanyang kagustuhan na maabot itong mga tao na naging katulad niya na isang bilanggo. His ministry now is reaching out to the people of deprived of liberty here at Santiago City.
4: It's a wonderful example of how the Lord uses our broadcast to reach people who need the good news. I am sure in many of your communities, no, in many parts of mountainous areas in Sierra Madre and even in the Cordillera, there are a lot of challenges that you have encountered in reaching people. How has the PM radio helped overcome such barriers?
5: Isa na nakakatuwa na bahagi ng aming ministry dito sa Santiago City ay yung pag-abot sa mga malalayong bundok dito sa Sierra Madre at Cordillera. And indeed, kapag kami ay magbibiyahe doon via road trip, it will take us about 5 hours or even more to be able to reach the place. But we are thankful because we have partnered with the New Tribes Mission Philippines and the Ethnos 360 who help us transport these portable missionary radios to the various places using the helicopter of the Ethnos 360.
4: I can see the essence of partnership in what you're saying. You know, different partners, New Tribes Missions Philippines, Ethnos 360, and FEBC Philippines, all working together to reach people in hard-to-reach areas, no? For them to hear the good news through our broadcast. When we went to one of the communities and we land on top of the mountain and we engage communities there, and I've heard this, no? When we take pictures, they would say, tag me. Tag me, no? So that means these people are also, these communities are also in social media. How do you see new technology helping us to continue reaching these communities?
5: The trend of the times now is very challenging on the part of DZMR. And we are endeavoring also to reach out to these communities. Other than the broadcast or the terrestrial radio, we'll be able to reach them up through other media platforms. Kailangan na namin na maggumawa ng mga content na pasok at swak sa pangailangan ng kahit na mga nasa bundok. Even the youth in the lowland have to be reached with the new content that we have to be keeping our listeners.
4: You celebrated 15 years. What is your prayer and vision for 1143 DZMR Missions Radio moving forward, particularly in reaching the people that we serve, communities, yung partners that walk alongside us, and using many tools in media for the wider gospel impact?
5: Firstly, we encourage our listeners and other partners to keep praying. Number one is to pray for FEBC. Weekly, pinadadala ko yung ating mga prayer list para sa ating mga group chats para sila ay ma-inform at patuloy na manalangin sa atin. Ikalawa, because we're a non-commercial station, nahikilambing po kami sa ating mga listeners to partner with us with your financial support. So this is our prayer na sana lumago pa at patuloy pang dumami ang mga tagapakinig. Marami ang mananalangin, marami ang magpa-partner sa atin through their financial love gift support at partnership sa pamagitan ng ating mga broadcast. Hanggang ang lahat ng mga taga-Region 2, taga-Cordillera ay makarinig ng mensahe ng Panginoong Hesus Kristo.
4: Maraming salamat, Kuya Ted. 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Thank you for tuning in. This has been Luis Miguel Castillo for the FEBC Report. Until next time, take care and God bless.
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6: Nagapamati kamo sa 1062 DXKI, estasyon sang Far East Broadcasting Company nga nagawaragwag halindiri sa siyudad sang Coronada. Ini ang mainabyanon nga tingog sang South Central Mindanao, miyembro sang KBP, kapisanan ng mga broadcaster ng Pilipinas.
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